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Welcome in, everybody, to tonight's episode of Mountain Man. I hope we're all doing well, all ye loyal listeners. Very glad to have you here. We just heard a new single from my man, Teitur Magnusson, my best musical discovery from my time in Iceland. And you're going to have to excuse me for this pronunciation because there's a 0% chance that it's correct. But that was titled Ísól og Sumaril from Teitur Magnusson. Very glad to have another one from him. You know I love it. I hope you do too. We've got something very special tonight on the Mountain Man show. In just a moment's time, we are going to be sitting down and having a chat with the creator of a new documentary film about the people behind the Canmore Folk Festival. It's Jimmy Stevens, owner of Rocky Mountain Live, and he's going to be telling us all about this new film of his that goes inside one of Alberta's most prized events, the Canmore Folk Festival. Make sure you stay tuned for that coming up very shortly, right after a few more songs to start off tonight's episode, starting with Awake! Exclamation point from Jed and the Valentine Edmonton Artists. And this is on Mountain Man CJSW 90.9 FM.

0: We just heard We Will Run from Hollow Coves. Before that was Gone by Junior Junior and Whippoorwill from Fruition. Everyone, we are joined tonight by the owner of the media outlet Rocky Mountain Live, Jimmy Stevens. Hello, Jimmy. Am I coming through? Can you hear me?
1: Yeah, you're coming through. Thanks for having me on. I really appreciate it.
0: Of course. Beautiful. How are you doing tonight, Jimmy?
1: Oh, I'm doing great. How about yourself?
0: Just fantastic. Very glad to have you on. This is, I feel like, a very essential collaboration between Rocky Mountain Live and the Mountain Man Radio program, both dedicated to the music of the outdoors and the Rockies especially.
1: Yeah, I feel like this is a long time coming now. I've been wanting to talk to the Mountain Man since I started Rocky Mountain Live, so I finally made it.
0: Oh, I'm so glad to hear it. So that's what your new documentary is all about, the music of the outdoors, especially of the Rocky Mountains and the Bow Valley, because we are indeed here to talk about Jimmy Stevens' new film, Canmore. It's folk, it's festival. How would you feel? Would you like to give the listeners a little bit more about the film, maybe a little synopsis to get everyone interested?
1: Yeah, for sure. It's just, I had booth space for Rocky Mountain Live last year, and I just started talking to the people at the festival. So I had permission to talk with local artists, volunteers, and festival attendees. And I didn't know I was going to make a documentary at the time. I basically just started interviewing people and getting their thoughts on the festival and why they came and whatnot. And I just saw the story develop. So it's all about the community aspect and, as you said, connecting with nature. So basically, music and nature are the two things in life that help people connect with themselves the most. And this festival, Canmore Folk Fest, is basically the perfect combination of both. So a lot of people in the town who have been coming here for years really identify with the festival, I found. Generations of families are volunteering. So, like, there's one family who I interviewed that comes in and out during the documentary, and it's a woman with her kids and her parents, and she was raised at the festival since she was a baby, basically. Now she's raising her kids at the festival. And just the more and more people I talked to, I saw a great story develop. So it goes from, just introducing the festival into the volunteers and people who come back year after year, even if they don't even live in town anymore. Gets into the history of the Stan Rogers stage and then the local musicians and the work that Folk Fest does with local musicians. And then there's also, some of the partners there, as Calgary Folk Club. And it's just really a celebration of the community that is the Canmore Folk Festival.
0: Absolutely. I love how you mention nature and music being two of the things that really inspire people most. Of course, it's pretty obvious on my program and yours as well, your media outlet, we're all about those two things and the power that they have together. I can remember last year, Julian Taylor was playing at the Canmore Folk Fest, and I was just in the town wandering around, but you can still hear the sounds of the Folk Fest, the people and the music, of course, like just echoing throughout the town site. And Seeds by Julian Taylor is a personal favorite of mine, which I've talked about a lot on this show. And it's just amazing hearing that live and feeling it just echo throughout that space, almost like it creates an amphitheater with the mountains, which is something I wanted to talk about more, certainly, was the relationship between the environment of the Canmore Folk Fest and, you know, compared to other venues you'll find around Alberta, Calgary Folk Fest, other places like that. I wanted to hear about your thoughts on specifically the impact of the wilderness and the mountains on an event like this, especially within the folk genre. What does this environment contribute to an event like this?
1: Well, the environment basically makes it, right? So folk music is like music at its core, right? So folk music has been around as long as music has been around. These mountains have been around as long as people have been around.
0: Truly.
1: So it's like the perfect backdrop for it. Like, it's just an incredible combination because, like, it's a festival that people never forget, right? Like, you can go to a lot of festivals out and, you know, you're obviously in some beautiful areas at other festivals as well. But there's a lot of pop music and everything. It's kind of like more mainstream, a lot of the music festivals that are out there these days. But the Canmore Folk Fest is just like at its root what it is. So everybody's sitting on tarps, everybody comes in the tarp run in the morning to get their spots and sets up their tarps. Everybody just like the vibe, it really adds to the vibe of it all, because like it's hard to, you know, be be in a bad mood when you're just surrounded by mountains, surrounded by beautiful music. And a couple of times in the documentary, it's mentioned how there's like, it's almost a tradition to have a weather event at the festival. So the one year, a few years ago, there was just like hail the size of golf balls.
0: Last year, I've seen those happen. Absolutely.
1: Yeah, and last year we got poured on rain on the Friday where it felt like it was going to hail, but it didn't quite hail. But yeah, it's become a annual tradition, but like it doesn't kill the vibe at all. Like the former festival director Sue Panning mentions in the festival how in her last year it was the big hailstorm that everybody remembers, and that like some musicians went on after and like they started playing and like they were like the Pied Pipers and everybody started marching back and came and finished off the night. Last year was the same thing on the Friday, and a lot of people came back. The sets were cut a little bit short, but everybody came back, and a lot of people didn't even leave, just stuck it out in the rain and, you know, didn't let it kill the vibe. So, you know, everyone kind of embraces the nature and the music both here.
0: I think it can undoubtedly, like you're weathering the storm together. It adds to the community and the people you're there with, of course, like, because everyone's, you know, ducking for shelter, taking cover, doing what they can. And it just emphasizes the group, you know, mentality of it, because everyone's there trying to, like I said, weather the storm literally together. And when you're surrounded by those mountains, you're getting a little extra for your ticket. You know, you're paying for the music and the community, but you're also paying for both of those in one of the best backdrops in Canada, in my opinion. I'm sure in yours as well.
1: Oh yeah, for sure. And yeah, like you said, it's like you bond with people when you go through something like that. It's just like the music connecting you, the weather's connecting you. It's almost like trauma bonding.
0: I was going to say trauma bonding, but maybe not quite that bad, because it's still, you're having a good time.
1: Yeah, exactly. It's a fun kind of trauma, that's for sure. But the community is what makes everybody at the festival really loves each other and the music. And it's going on its 49th year this summer, so it's been going for a very long time. I actually talked to one of the founding members in the intro of the documentary as well. And she's just like so proud that it's still going and still going strong. And it's, yeah, just a great community there. And yeah, just go on YouTube. It's Camor, It's Folk, It's Festival on the Rocky Mountain Live YouTube, and you can check it out. It's about 50 minutes long. And yeah, I just really try to spotlight the town, the people in it that make the festival special, and of course the local musicians, especially the ones who participate with Rocky Mountain Live throughout the year.
0: Absolutely. And I'll just repeat that as well. This is indeed a free documentary that you can watch. This is on YouTube. I gave it a watch last night. It was such a fulfilling, wholesome way to cap off my night. I thought it was just spectacular to get a bit more of an in-depth dive into the people behind this event specifically. So yes, it is on YouTube. Go check it out. And I wanted to talk more about the people, of course. You know, the documentary has a large focus on the community and the people surrounding the event, especially the local artists, volunteers, opposed to the headlining music that you might find at the festival, those bigger names that can draw in the big crowds. What was your decision to focus on the community aspect more heavily opposed to the big names that the festival can draw?
1: Well, that's what I do in Rocky Mountain Live. I support all the local artists and local shows here year-round. So, like, Canmore and Banff, they're not bringing in those names regularly here. We don't really have the big venues in town that are consistently bringing in. So Folk Fest is a great way to bring in some of the bigger acts. But Rocky Mountain Live is supporting the local artists and the local events that are here year-round. So on the website, we have all listings year-round for not just Canmore and Banff, but up to Jasper and through the East Kootenays. And I have a bunch of local musicians that are on the website. They all have profiles on the website. So if you watched the documentary, you would have heard the Ducks, the youth band we have in town. So we ended the documentary with their song Happy Place, which is written about Canmore. And you have seen the Isaac Brothers. They're some of the first people I had on the website. And I just really wanted to like reward people for their participation with Rocky Mountain Live. And like, as much as there is some big names that are at the festival, it's great that they're there and they're always amazing.

0: Siegel, three generations of amazing Aussie guitarists. Because I had a little built-in relationship with Kim Churchill, as he reached out to me for a show in Jasper last year, and I helped him get his first ever show in Jasper, as the first ever show on the newly renovated Jasper Pizza Place rooftop patio that I did with Twilight Collective up there. And so I did a separate feature just with the Aussies, but for the documentary, I just wanted to focus on the locals. Like I said, when I had the permission, it was just like, I was just talking to whoever would talk to me, basically, and whenever I found time to walk around and just talk to some of the volunteers, talk to some of the local artists, whoever I'd see around, and the story just kind of wrote itself, so I didn't really need to find all the big headliners and sort out those times. It was just fun walking around and just doing it very naturally, and then after I saw the story develop, I reached out to the former festival director, Sue Panning, local artist Mike Petroff, who has been around for decades here, and Timmy from the Ducks, because the Ducks were part of the festival 2 years ago, but they weren't performing last year. And Jenna, the festival director, and I tied the rest of the story through those interviews after the festival. So I saw the story developing and then just reached out to these other people and just tied all the story threads together that I saw developing.
1: That's great. And everyone's so willing to come help out, because that's the vibe of the many folk fests, of course, but in a community like Canmore, absolutely, where, you know, it just sort of flows together naturally and the story just shows itself, opposed to, you know, you having to go in and it being a little more rigid. It just makes sense for something like this. You touched on a little bit about your media outlet, Rocky Mountain Live, but I wanted to give you the chance as well to speak a bit more about Rocky Mountain Live and all the sorts of content that you folks cover, because I'm certain that our listening and viewing audiences overlap quite a bit, and I know that my people would want to hear a bit more about that. So if you like, that would be great.
0: Oh, yeah, I appreciate that, of course. So Rocky Mountain Live, I started it on January 1st of 2025, so almost a year and a half ago now. And it's centered around a website. So I have my social media platforms, but the website is kind of like a social media platform in itself. So as I said there, we cover live events. We have event listings for Canmore, Banff, Jasper, and the East Kootenay. So that includes like Golden, Invermere, Kimberley, Cranbrook, Fernie, all that area as well. So the event listings also, when a artist has a profile, so artists, bands, venues, and any music resource business can actually start a profile on the website. And when they're part of a show, it will link directly to their profiles from the event page. And content can be shared across the event pages and the profiles and appear all over the site as well. So there's videos and photos and just it's building a database of live music in the Rockies. So our tagline is Your Guide to Rock the Rockies. And to connect it to your theme of music and nature, I'm actually creating a little paid ad that I hope a lot of your audience sees in the coming weeks throughout the summer. And it's going to be like showing some of the trails and mountain views here. And it'll say, come for the sights. And then I'm going to show a bunch of little clips of shows that I've covered over the last year and a half. And it'll just say, stay for the sound. So
1: I want
0: the people Yeah, exactly. So I want the people who are coming in from Calgary and Edmonton and elsewhere to know that, like, after they're done on the trails and they're going out to eat and stuff, there's actually quite a bit of great live music here that they can go out and enjoy, because you might not be able to find it if you don't check out Rocky Mountain Live or don't follow the venues, because that's kind of why I started it, is you kind of have to follow every musician or every venue in town to find where everything is. And when I returned to the Rockies a couple of years ago, I just saw a big gap in that marketing, where it's just like, well, there's no central place. Like, you can go on like some Facebook groups, but even then it's getting flooded with all different other types of events. So I just saw a big gap in the music marketing here. So I started the website as my contribution to the scene and to build up my marketing portfolio and everything as well. And I just love music and supporting people. I think it's an important thing in life to support the things you love, and I love music, so this is a completely volunteer run thing. I spent all my extra time on this, and so it's not just the website as well. I also have the Instagram and Facebook channels, so we have daily posts and daily stories with whatever's going on in music in the Rockies. A lot of the musicians that are on the website and venues, they'll tag me and stuff, so I'm doing a lot of collaboration posts with them right now. And then, of course, there's a YouTube page that doesn't just have the documentary and the Aussie feature.

0: I actually have about 20 full-length interviews up there with different musicians from around the Rocky Mountains. So it's a big job. It's a really cool platform, and I really want to get in front of more of the people from the Calgarys and Edmontons out there who just want to come into the Rockies and just enjoy some tunes, enjoy the sights and sounds, and yeah, we're here to let you know what's happening.
1: That's tremendous. Yeah, you're absolutely right about the gap in the market. I've heard from many different sources, you know, they have no idea about different events going around, wherever they may be, Banff, Canmore, people who only know about events because of one tiny little segment in a newspaper. There's really nothing circulating that tells people what's going on. So if there's one central hub for a place like that, I know that it's going to be very, very useful to a lot of people. And your season, the hiking market as well, which I like, because a lot of people, you know, they go out for the hikes in the Rockies, and then they'll head back home. But instead, you can divert your course into one of the towns, check out a pub, check out a venue, check out what's going on RockyMountainLive.ca. That is the website. And as mentioned, they have an Instagram as well, Rocky Mountain Live. Make sure to check that out. Jimmy, we're reaching the end here, but I do want to ask you one thing for the radio program, because we here on Mountain Man, as mentioned, we're all about the music of the outdoors, the music that makes you want to live in the woods, I like to call it. And I'm wondering if you'd be able to think of one song that reminds you the most of the outdoors when you hear it. Maybe it can be Folkfest related or not. That could be a good little tie-in. Maybe it's an artist with not just one song, but it's a whole album. Whatever you think best represents nature in your personal opinion, because that's what we're all about here, and we would love to hear it from you.
0: Ooh, that's a big question. I could think of so many things. So one of my favorite things to put on when I go out into nature, so this isn't Folkfest related, this is just me. I actually have a few different Modest Mouse tattoos on me, and like just song lyrics and stuff. So Good News for People Who Love Bad News is one of my all-time favorite albums. Most people will recognize the song Float On from that. It's Modest Mouse's biggest song.
1: Float
0: But
1: on, absolutely.
0: the song that kicks off the album right before Float On, it's called The World at Large. And it is like when I get out into the trails and under the mountains, and even when I used to live on Vancouver Island, out in the ocean and everything, it's often like kicks off a lot of my adventures. So The World at Large is a song that I definitely identify with, and there's a line in there just about being a drifter and everything, and it's yeah, just one of that's a song that I definitely identify with the outdoors and nature for myself.
1: Amazing. That's what it's all about. I have yet to play them on the Mountain Man show, so that will certainly be coming up at least within the next few weeks. So we had World at Large and Float On, of course, very well known. Everybody, go check that out if you like Modest Mouse, The World at Large, Jimmy Stevens' favorite outdoor song. I'm gonna put you on the spot there and say that's your favorite one, because that's the answer you gave. Perfect. Love to hear it. Alrighty, that will about do it. I'm going to give you one last plug, though, everybody. Make sure you go check out Canmore. It's folk, it's festival for free on YouTube. You heard it right. It's free. There's no reason not to. As I mentioned, I watched it yesterday. Such a great way to end the day. The stories of the community of Canmore are just some of the richest you'll hear of in this province. And they're just so natural. Just like the mountains that surround them, picked up in such a natural format where everybody's free to speak and speak about how much they love this place and this community and this folk festival. Speaking of, if you feel like it, you can also go take a look at the lineup for this year's Canmore Folk Fest. Maybe grab some tickets to see the best of the Bow Valley artists, because that's what it's all about. And see a little bit of that community, as mentioned, in person for yourself. Jimmy, it's been a real pleasure. So glad to promote Rocky Mountain Live for you. It's only natural on a program like this. Thank you for taking the time tonight.
0: Oh, thank you for having me on, Mountain Man. I really appreciate it. Like I said, it's a volunteer run platform, so it's difficult to put all the money in to get in front of people. So stuff like this really helps me and helps people find great music when they come to the mountains. So I appreciate you.
1: As mentioned, we live on volunteers here at CJSW as well. The Folk Fest, Rocky Mountain Live, CJSW, so many other programs across the city, the country, Volunteers are what makes it work. So we're ever so grateful for that. 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Check out the Instagram page. Watch the YouTube video. It's folk. It's festival. There you go. All right. We're, for the rest of the evening, we're going to listen to a few of the acts that you will be able to find at this year's Canmore Folk Fest. Local Calgarian artists, folks from all over the country bringing in all comers. And we're going to start with Calgary band The Dust Collectors. We've heard from them before. I love them. And they're coming up first with the song Take a Dive on Mountain Man 90.9 FM.

Even mountain men mess up sometimes. Folks, this is not the Dust Collectors with the song Take a Dive. This is Letters from Martin O'Reilly and the Old Soul Orchestra. But now we are going to hear the Dust Collectors with their song Take a Dive and a few more Canmore Folkfest acts coming up after that one. Here we go.

We're listening to Field Guide and Lizzie McAlpine with their rendition of the song Yellow. Pretty classic folk. Before that was Wandering Child by Wild Rivers and Take a Dive from the Dust Collectors. Jimmy just mentioned to me right after we got off the phone that he's actually wearing his Dust Collectors t-shirt from last year's Canmore Folk Festival. So quite the auspicious set list that I provided today, and good timing, I guess, from both of us for being in the Dust Collectors sort of mood. Yet another reason why you should check out Canmore, its folk, its festival, because the universe is telling you to. Coincidence. I hope everyone found tonight's programming extra special, and hopefully tonight you'll be tuning in to a new documentary about the best folk music this side of the bow. You can also tune in to the rest of the programming on 90.9 if you so feel like it. Aaron is up next with Indoor Smoking, of course. And tonight's ending quote is from Sir David Attenborough. I just wish the world was twice as big and half of it was still unexplored. To cap off tonight's episode and to introduce this year's beginning of the Mountain Man Hiking Plan, which kicks off tomorrow as I travel out to the ever-beautiful Moraine Lake, what better way to end an episode about the celebration of folk music than with the one and only Pete Seeger? So here is Blue Mountain Lake, just like the one I'll be going to, from Pete Seeger on Mountain Man. Stay tuned for more adventures.

0: 5 years later, I myself translated Mitch Mitch Simka's poetic interpretation of his National Duty Obligation Service, the flashback scene in Act Two of Goodbye, Zeffirelli.
1: Mitch Mitch. What do you want to be?
2: I'll be an assistant pharmacist. Will that make you be satisfied? It won't depress me. What about you, Marceau? Marceau, what do you want to be?
3: A protester.
2: Marceau's crying.
3: I can no longer envision myself as a grown-up man in our parents' world.
4: This program contains footage that may be disturbing for young or sensitive viewers. Viewer and parental discretion is advised.
5: People are smoking. People are smoking.

You know, Alfred Vail and Samuel Morse actually got along pretty well for a while there. They developed a sweet new state-of-the-art telegraph system that blew every other telegraph out of the water. They introduced a code so ingeniously versatile and easy to use that it remained in service long after the telegraph itself had been phased out. After having a cable run between D.C. and Baltimore, they sent and received the message that became world famous and knocked everybody's socks off. And you could argue, as I do, that this marked the beginning of the internet in a very real sense. It was code passed through a network that was extended and upgraded so gradually in such a piecemeal fashion that these very same telegraph lines eventually communicated directly with telephone lines, which later passed data back and forth with coaxial cable lines, which to this day still connect to fiber optic lines. The chain has never broken. This telegraph wire from 1844 and the cable snaking through the studs of your living room wall right now are functionally the very same network, the very same thing. The internet began there and then. And Morse and Vail acted the part too. They used it to ask each other what they had for dinner. Vail used it to play a game of long-distance checkers, making him probably the first online gamer in history. The 1-2 punch of this telegraph hardware and this code made for one of the very greatest technological leaps in the history of humankind. You'd figure that both men ought to have monuments built in their honor, but that's only true of one of them.

this thing on? Hello? Oh, hey there. Sorry, I didn't see you. You're listening to CJSW 9.9 Fest and or smoking! How's it going? How's your week been? How's your mom doing, man? Top of the set, you heard. Love is Stronger Than Pride by Sade. Oh my god, dude, I love Sade. That's off. Stronger Than Pride, would you guess it? I recently discovered that we have that here in the CJSW library, and I went bananas. God, I'm so good. Speak of really good albums, we got C4, My Cake Cool, Space Heavy. Space Heavy, come on. Come on, man. Then you heard Porpoise by Pale Saints. Fresh Balloons, I've been going crazy on that one ever since I found that we also have that one here in the CJSW library. How great. You should volunteer sometime, man. Up next, we got some, some real bull crap. Ugh. But thank you to the Ship and Anchor. Indoor Smoking is proudly brought to you by the Ship and Anchor down on 17th Avenue. Go down there, get yourself a brew, see some real good bands for free. I'll be talking about that next mic break. All the fun things you can go down there and go do. If you want to text a booth, say hi, comments, questions, concerns, complaints. Maybe you want to be like, oh my god, are you playing All Vinyl? That's so cool. I remember when you did that, like, last month. Get a new gimmick. Yeah, whatever. 423-20-3991. You're listening to Andor Smoking. Keep your dial locked, buddy.

0: Attention, Cancer. You're a man after me own heart. 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But you might want to cut your sweetie some slack. The other day, when she asked you to pass the sugar, you started ranting and raving about being your own man and not taking orders from any stupid girl. Hey, all she wanted was a little sugar.
1: And everybody, this is the Bracker, and it's time for learning to talk Italian.

0: My name is... And you're my tenant.
1: Oh, hi. Nice to meet you.
0: They tell me you have to give me $50 a week.
1: Yeah.
0: In advance.
1: Well, don't worry if you think I'm not...
0: Don't get hot under the collar. That's how people are here.
1: Can anybody lend me a pair of shoes?
2: Yes, me.
1: Oh, thank you.
2: If you want to buy them, I can make you a nice price. 50 marks.
1: Oh, no thanks. I already have some in my suitcase. I just need a pair for today. But if you'd rather not.
2: No, okay. Go ahead. Take them. But, give them back.

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1: 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Best show there is.
0: No, we got plenty of really good programming here on CJSW. That's a lie.
1: Top of the set, you heard. Blurt's Nomad off of White Line Fever. Shout out Helen, the music director, for passing that over to me for today's show, along with some really good other stuff. You're about it here. Then you heard Seen Not Seen by Talking Heads off Remain in Light. I love Talking Heads. Those guys are so sick. Then you heard These Things Take Time by The Smiths. I hate Morrissey. I hate Morrissey, dude. You're listening to CJSW, I guess? Whatever. Indoor Smoking is proudly brought to you by the Ship and Anchor down on 17th Avenue. And on Saturday, you can go down there and catch the Uni at the Ship, the local hip hop culture showcase with T Fanny, shout out, Nick Wise, and Rubix. It's gonna be real fun. It's gonna be at 2 to 5 p.m. on Saturday. And we got Punk Rock Bingo as always on Tuesday. It's gonna be a 7, goes until 11. Real fun stuff. Walk in there completely free. Get some cool prizes. Get a few drinks. Have a good time. Get some really good food. Oh my god. The Ship Knickers. Cuisine. So good. So good, dude. Then also on Wednesday, we got Misha and the Spanx with Electric Lemonade and Quit It. What a lineup. What a lineup. That's going to be at 9 p.m. on Wednesday. And like I said earlier, all these shows, 100% free. Just walk into the Ship and Anchor. Have a good time. That's why the Ship's the best, man. Up next, we're going to hear some Peer Pressure Zombies. Some real good local stuff from the Palomino Smokeout Combo.
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0: 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They're the best band that's ever existed. And I'm not taking any other answer for that. Text the booth at 403-220-3991.
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0: I'm going to be here for another hour. Just a little bit under an hour. And then the one and only Steve will be coming in, as always, to do noise. It's going to be a real fun time with that. Top of the hour, we're going to play some real messed up jazz stuff, as always. Maybe some bird sounds or something. Who knows? Who knows? Keep the dial locked. It's going to be a fun time. We've got some real nasty stuff cooking up.
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0: I can't believe it's happening.
1: Sorry. Him just excited. Pure liquid imagination.
2: Let's get this to the government. Get some fat green.
3: Be careful, Chauncey.
2: This looks pretty good, actually.
0: What? That's dangerous. Chauncey, what are you doing? That's dangerous. Chauncey, no!
1: I'm freaking out.

You want to know something? Stanislav Petrov was not supposed to be working that night. Like, that shift usually belonged to a military man who called in sick or something, and Petrov was just filling in for him. He only worked at that post like once or twice a month. And it's been theorized that if that military man who usually had the post was there that night, he would have believed the early warning system. He would have believed the launch reports. But instead, we had Stanislav Petrov, the civilian, basically, manning the post, and here we are. And his reward for it was personal tragedy, a very, very small pension. It's like $200 a month that he gets. Nobody knew about it for 15 years afterward, and people did. I guess in 2006, there was an American Peace Foundation that gave him a $10,000 prize. He actually gave a lot of that to his kids, and most of what he had left over, as I read, he spent on a vacuum cleaner. It's a really big deal that he got a vacuum cleaner. The vacuum cleaner fucking broke.

the distance with your home team, the CJSW 90.9ers, broadcasting on the University of Calgary campus and on Treaty 7 land.

Today I want to talk about being a disappointment, something a lot of people feel now more than ever. And even though since the beginning of time, you've had culture and expectations, and you've always been able to be a disappointment in the eyes of your friends, family, and people you don't know, but I do feel as if since we are so connected, and it's not just, connection is not just something that wealthy or really fortunate people can have. Most people have connection. Anyone can ring you up and ask you how you're doing. It sounds like a wonderful thing, but of course the side effect of that is also having people be able to monitor you all the time. A lot of people feel entitled to your life because they care about you, and as a result, then you get all kinds of bombarding questions every time you have an interaction with someone, like, so, how's your job? How's school? How's blah, blah, blah, blah, blah, blah, blah, blah, blah, blah? What are you doing with your life? Has anything good happened? Has anything good happened? It's frustrating. I know it's frustrating. I can't be the only person. I'm not the only person that feels this way. And it's like, even if you have something good going on, you don't want to say it, because then it's like, if it goes away, then they're gonna call you next month or in the next 6 months, and they're gonna be like, hey, how's that really good thing that you had going? I bet it's doing really good. And then you gotta tell them, no, it's not doing good, or yeah, it's doing good, but I don't like it. I don't want to do it. You know, it's so frustrating. And it's not a bad thing to want to catch up with people about what's happened in the past and what's going on in the future. And maybe I'm saying this from my own skewed perspective and the world isn't really like this, but I feel as if everyone is so caught up in digging through the past or trying to predict the future or just speak on hopes and dreams and what we want to happen or what we wish we could have changed, that we're not here, we're not ourselves, we don't get to experience ourselves in the flesh, in present time. This is why I love small talk. A lot of people say small talk's useless, it's over productivity themes, want to be like, small talk, I don't want to waste my brain space. Every bit of my brain needs to be used on something intelligent and useful and productive or whatever. I like small talk. I think it is one of the very few things we have nowadays that keeps us present and has no requirements. Anyone can make small talk without it requiring something to have happened, or for something, does it require something to happen in the future, like speaking on things you've done, speaking on things that you're going to do. And I just wish we did it more often. I don't want to diverge into like a whole rant about how I love small talk, but it's such a beautiful thing in comparison to these very subject to disappointment conversations that we have nowadays with so many people, because we just always want to know what's going on, and it happens to us and we do it too. We haven't seen someone in so long and our first inclination is, let me ask them what's happened in their life. And again, it's not a bad thing. It's not. But at the same time, I feel like a lot of people get so high off of dreaming or bragging about themselves, you know, whether it's talking about their own accomplishments or just like talking about their dreams. It gives you this kind of this high to visualize it, or even high to talk about negative things that have happened or that are going to happen. I don't know why. I probably should do more research on that, but just these very strong topics can give you such a feeling that makes it addicting to talk about, and it's just so detrimental to both our mental health and our relationships with other people, because then everything just becomes a measurement and we're no longer human. We're just machines to be monitored or to be, you know, scaled, observed, and all of a sudden people in your life, like family, people who are supposed to be closest to you, you're afraid to talk to them because you don't want to disappoint them. I know I've disappointed everyone in my life, at least in one way. My family, who
thought I was going to go to medical school and or wanted me to stay into college. And even my friends who thought that I was one way and discovered that I was not.

whatever. People feel so entitled to expressing their disappointment. And I'm only giving these examples to show you that you can and will disappoint literally everyone in your life at least once. And it's kind of like, that sounds like such a really negative thing. It's like the end. Like, what are we going to do? There's nothing we can do. It sounds terrible. But it's also wonderful because now you can live freely and realize that nothing you do can ever make anyone happy. So you might as well at least try to make yourself happy, because the worst thing in life is not disappointing everyone else, but disappointing yourself, because you can escape anyone. You can't escape yourself. And that might be a really selfish and American take, but it is the only thing that has at least kept me going, because I have definitely disappointed so many people, and it is so lonely choosing my own path. Now, of course, I'm not urging people to like actively try and disappoint people. I still have the desire to hold up to expectations. But the difference between that is I don't not do things or do things in order to not disappoint people that I care about, but rather to not disappoint myself in upholding my morals and like the way that I think life should be lived. That's really vague, but for example, technically I could say leaving my grandmother, it would disappoint her a lot. But the reason why I haven't left yet is not just because I don't want to disappoint her, obviously that's a big part of it, but because I don't want to disappoint myself, given the fact that I am available and that I can provide help, even though it's not in my best interest. I don't want to disappoint myself, because those are a part of my values. And here's the most wonderful part about this. You're not done. You're still going to disappoint people. You're still going to disappoint yourself. As a human being who is going to be subject to change for the rest of your life and will not stay the same person, hopefully, that you are now, up until the hour of your death, you will continue to disappoint. And given that information, you might as well do what brings you the most security, what brings you the most fulfillment, and even the things that bring you the most embarrassment. Didn't think I would bring that one up, did you? Yeah, because that is a part of disappointing people. Being an embarrassment is almost equivalent to being a disappointment. And I say this because this is the most important part of my video. I say this because not only are there so many things that you guys won't do because you're afraid of being a disappointment, whether it's a conflict in morality or a conflict in just like the vision that others have aligned for you, but even to go as far as not being the person that you want to be because you're afraid of disappointing people. And I see this so often, even when people do make the change. And it's not necessarily about completely like changing your actions, but your behaviors. When someone, might I say, rebrand, like when someone decides to maybe embody a different style, personality, aesthetic, just mostly personality, I see this reaction to. There's such a common reaction where someone changes themselves completely. And rather than accepting the rebrand, the public reaction is, oh my gosh, this person's a liar, this person's fake, or they're showing their true colors, or it's just all kinds of disbelief and disappointment, and or this person is trying to be something that they're not, because

But my point is, sorry to get so negative with this, my point is, people are going to be disappointed in you for quite literally everything you do. So what's the point in trying to fit into that little box of approval that everyone might approve of you in, when there's always going to be someone that thinks that thinks you're unworthy, that thinks you're a fraud, that thinks you're unable to do things. The point of all of this, you will disappoint. I will disappoint. So we just have to keep going, because there's quite literally nothing we can do. So that's my rant for today, and I'll talk to you guys later.

0: kinda opens up.
1: Shebnak is an evil man-eater made of clay and bones. She's the murderer.
0: Why is he interrogating the Bound, that big city snake? Is Haruspex planning to get rich here? The prices rose fivefold over the morning. Feels good to be the most prudent person in town. Algimski is buying up whatever medicine there is. I wonder why. Changeling has been seen in a Tweerin den. What could she possibly have to talk about with Andre?

interfere with your work. Each of us has their own way. Why are you giving me that look? I don't bite. Everybody's waiting for a train carrying tankfuls of panacea. Those fools. They think a train can fix all this. Right. I wonder what they found in that huge well. My patrons have abandoned me. I'm expelled from their very house. They'll pay for it. It's not me, I swear. I'm all alone against the world.

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So scary. The killer is a stab demon at Shabnak Adir. Your father was looking for you yesterday. He's worried. We're alive, so Grandad Simon is alive as well.

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Hey, this is Noise once again on Thursday evening here in Mokinstis, also known as Calgary. My name is Steve, and we're broadcasting live from CJSW 90.9 FM or CJSW.com around the world. Thank you so much for tuning in. Hey, we started things off with Shabaka and the track Light the Way from the new album Of the Earth. Magnificent album, and speaking of magnificent things, today we're going to be playing my interview with the one, the only, Master T. You know him as the Much Music VJ from back in the day. Remember Rhapsody? Remember Da Mix? Well, we're going to be talking about Black Music Month. It's the National Music Center event coming up at Studio Bell on June the 6th. The free show, Voices of Canada, the Black Music Month edition. Lots to talk about, so we're going to do that at around the 9 o'clock hour. So keep it locked here on CJSW and Noise. Coming up next, it's my man, Jarrah Sharif. Keep it locked.

that is in between here and there, Earth and infinity, Earth and the other world, and there they were. Those that were there before. We stood and shook hands, hugged and said, yes, yes. Affirmative, everything was affirmative. There was no negative, there was no negative. Time does march on from this point. Time does march on from this point. New worlds we see, looking down maybe, looking down at those that have not come to the pond to cross. We shook hands again. We hugged and said, amen, amen, and continue on this ride to that place that is inside, not outside. That place that does not divide, it does not hide. It greets and repeats the same sentences over and over again. Love, love. And maybe from above these sounds come, maybe from internal sounds that were brought to us by those fathers, those mothers that had created us, but love, love. That is the pond that we cross, and upon that pond we do cross, and upon that pond we

I'm out here if the weather permit. No score but might get an assist. No Lord, just get in the bin. You were winning, you were so sure, then you were thin. I was in but I was so bored, I left with a win. In the beginning I was so bored, but everyone was in a similar state. Living estates, not a single bill in the gates. Not a wrinkle, time slipping away. Life gives and it takes, so I ain't giving you grace for a little mistake. Give him an inch and I'll piss in your grave. If you're the type to take whatever you can get around me, what you need to be protecting is your neck. Cause all these ties can be severed in a sec. Problems of the heart, don't let them affect your head. It's only human flesh, like Hannibal Lecter said. I couldn't care less if I never get

0: back. What year is it? What year is it? What year is it?
1: Your soft stance only hardens my position. The bite is terrorist, the bark is the petition. From the cradle to the barbershop to prison. You man are half-assed, the other half forgot to listen. Good, delete the lectures from the target of the mission. The future dictator sparking a resistance. It's fun and games till you start to spot the difference. Soon they'd rather you dead than start an opposition. I'd rather break a few eggs to calm the optimism. In past lives saw my partner's wrong decisions. You let the numbers multiply, I'd rather long division. That's the vision, that's the vision.

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My name is Steve, and we just finished off that set with Alpha Mist. Track was 9 months from last year's album Roulette. Before that, the wonderfully talented Cassie Watson-Francion playing the harp on the track Ain't Nice from her album Bardo. We started things off with Jarrah Sharif and Looking Down We Be from last year's Basis of Unity. We're going to keep it moving here, and remember to stay tuned here on Noise because we've got my interview with the one and only Master T talking about the National Music Center's free event in celebration of Black Music Month, Black music, culture, and creativity on Saturday, June the 6th. The free

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labor of love. A labor it is. Working the night shift, mills of music venues, clubs, and bars. Farmers of feelings, trumpet trigger fingers, grappling brass valves, prodding, pressing, deafened by the rattling roar in ahead. Toiled by a tired heart, resting between the swinging rounds of rhythms. Bless the drummer's hands. Trolling a kit on the subway in the snow. The keys player's fingers homesick for cityscapes. Maraca wrists, clap stack, duct taped instruments. The message as the medium. Everything is practice for stopping bullets, blossoming heartbeats, freedom music. While the Republicoons and the Democrazies argue the complexion of money, we float between classes and corners, from caviar to canned beans. E minor is a relative of G major. They family. In soundcheck, we split the difference. Just a tad of reverb, EQ the wedge. Living upright in the basement, a backwards world, music that wrinkles time. Reporting live from the poet's eye. Hand-me-down sounds found by an ear to the underground. Shedding off-the-cuff poems on napkins using hotel pens. A language in my mouth. Juggling rotten wisdom teeth. Fluorescent folk singing the scab of running scales. A sore throat at the merch table. Selling seashells that carry the sound of slave ships docked by the seashore. When your address is your suitcase, the only religion is the show must go on. I want my bread.

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0: 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My name is Steve. Thanks for tuning in tonight. We finished that set off with the Diggable Planets and the track Jettin from 94's classic Blowout Comb. Before that, it was Will Hayes, track from the new EP, Respectfully Yours. That was 2 Minute Drill Gretzky, currently on the CJSW chart list. Azur Monet, previous to that, with Working Class Musicians from the new record, The Color of Rain. And we started things off with Girma Woldmichael with Bemistir Kibirigni, which means Bury Me in Secret. That's also on the CJSW chart list. And now we're going to jump right into the Master T interview. Keep it locked right here on CJSW and Noise. Joining me on Noise this evening is a man who needs no introduction, but I'm going to give him one anyway. He's known across Canada and around the world as a legendary Much Music DJ, hosting classic shows like Rhapsody and Mix. And if you grew up in the 90s, I know you owned a Much Dance CD because of this man. It's the one and only Master T. Master T, thank you so much for chatting with me tonight. It's an absolute honor and a pleasure.
1: Thank you. I thank you for the fact that you weren't going to give me an introduction, but you gave me one anyway. I totally appreciate that.
0: I had to give you the intro, my man. I had to do it.
1: No, it's all good.
0: All right. So we're connecting tonight to discuss a massive event that's happening this Saturday, June the 6th, here in Calgary, which you curated. And it is the National Music Centre's Voices of Canada Black Music Month edition. It's a free celebration of Black music, culture, and creativity. So before we get into the finer details, how did you first get involved with the National Music Centre for this event?
1: Well, you know, it goes back to when I actually connected with them, when Benny J and myself put together the hip hop celebration, the 50th anniversary at the NMC. Then I ended up doing the Black History Month. Stephanie Hutchinson, the director of programming, connected with me there. Mm-hmm. And I brought to them, a year or so later, I brought to them the Black Music Month event, which happened last year. And they hit me up again. And as far as curating. And it's something I really enjoy. I really love the level of curation and actually working with the NMC team. I always say this is very reminiscent of working with the teams at Much Music. They are so on it. They are from the tech team to the marketing to everything there. And then it's like they do that one event and it's like, all right, great, thanks for Black Music Month. Okay, now we're on to the Asian experience. but they do it with all their hearts for everything that they do. So it's a real pleasure and a blessing to work with them.
0: That's awesome. So this won't be your first time working with them. You've worked with them several times already then.
1: Oh, yeah. No, I go to Stephanie's for drinks and hang out with her kids. No, this isn't my first time. I even hosted the Andy Kim Christmas celebration. Andrew Mosca brought me out there for that. And working with them is great because I think it's, I know it's a greater understanding of Stephanie's programming initiatives and also goals as far as connecting with the Black community and other communities. So, from an event when we initially started that, you had to pay the entrance fee to come to the NMC, to now where the event is absolutely free.
0: Yeah.
1: I think that's such a positive thing.
0: Huge, makes it really accessible for everybody. That's great. Got to ask you, before we get into the deeper experience, how does it feel to look back at how Black music in Canada has evolved since your early Much Music days, especially with an event like this?
1: Well, with this event, I really get a sense of, people talk about, Calgary, the scene's not as big as Toronto, the scene's not as big. Mm-hmm. What I've seen over the last probably 2 to 3 years is just how it is growing, and just how the level of confidence that that these artists are having in their music and what they're presenting. Yeah. So that's really exciting. I mean, overall, in terms of Canada, as far as black music experience, I would love the fact that you know, community radio has always supported black music. I would love sometimes that the commercial radio would get out of being programmed by some other, you know, some other programmers and actually play, you know, some of the up and coming black music, you know, just the same way they play alternative music here in this country. So I would love that level of support. But I am proud of all the artists that are coming up now is because they like, hey, you know what? I don't need a record label. I don't have to send in my three-song demo and my bio in a manila envelope on a cassette or CD. One of those. but, you know, they can connect to the producer in the UK. They can connect to the UK producer in Belgium. You know, they can put their music out. They can have their glam team. They can create and produce videos. They can create and, you know, do their music. So on that level, it's been really really exciting to watch that.
2: Definitely, really wide open. And to all of our listeners listening tonight, musicians especially, I'll just kind of expand on what Master T's talking about too, in that the CJSW Noise program, every quarter I do a submission special and I accept submissions from anyone all over the world. I want to play your music. So, you know, we're in a good time right now where it's easy to get your music out there, to send your music to people.
1: No, definitely, which is great.
2: So let's talk about the experience, this celebration. Of course, it brings so much to Calgary, and it does go beyond just the musical performances. For someone who's planning to head down, what can they expect to experience throughout the day?
1: Well, throughout the day, it's a fun-filled day from 11 to 4 p.m. Mm-hmm. And you know, when I was talking to Stephanie initially, I wanted to have some interactivity between, you know, artists and, you know, some sort of a panel discussion. But then I also didn't want it to be like a whining, complaining fest. Well, I didn't get this and I don't get this and this and that. Yeah. And you know, what about doing something with our Voices of Canada program? You know, we've done it with the Francophone community and we've also done it with the Indigenous community. And I was like, wow, I like that idea. Yeah. You actually get to sit down with the artists, you know, talk to them about their, you know, their origins and, you know, their culture, their music, their creativity, and share that experience with an audience. But at the same time, you also get to perform. Yes. I was really excited. I was really excited about that. And then, you know, incorporating, we're going to also have the Black Market, Black Music Month Market, well as the Alcove Center for the Arts. We're going to have a crafts area for the kiddies. So, yeah, this is no excuse to bring those kids and you can go, hey, yeah, here you go. It's like IKEA.
2: That's fantastic. That's great. Yeah, there's really something for everybody here. Right. Talking about the, you know, the panel and the market. The market's a really cool idea. Talk about the importance of including Black-owned businesses and the Black-owned market for the creative communities alongside the music.
1: Well, I think, you know, that's the key. It's all in one to me. You know, if you're from the, you know, like, Jamaican community or West Indian community, if you're from the African community, it's great to see these entrepreneurs, you know, bringing the culture, whether it's food or whether it's fashion, you know, to bring it right there. And it also opens it up to other cultures. I think that's the importance of an event like this is that it's not exclusive. This is, it's not Black Music Month for Black people. This is Black Music Month for everybody.
2: Yes, for everyone to celebrate.
1: For everyone to celebrate, and that's the important thing. I mean, you know, the other exciting thing is you're going to have, you know, different entrepreneurs there, but we're also partnering with the Sunset Cruise, which is you get to come down there, and there's a ballot box there. You get to fill it out and enter because you could possibly win a pair of tickets to the event on June 30th on the SS Moyi. So we're excited about that too.
2: Super cool! Even more reasons to come out. Hey, let's talk about the lineup. You personally curated this incredible musical lineup. Can you tell us about the artists performing and what inspired you to bring this specific group of talent together?
1: Well, you know, again, it was, you know, it's looking at first, you know, Stephanie said, yeah, we're going to need about six different performers. And I thought, okay, cool. The way I wanted to, the way I took it was to look at the different genres of Black music in Calgary.
2: Right.
1: So, you know, so we have Kinde, who's performing. She's actually going to be performing with her band, which is kind of cool. And she's like an R&B, mixing R&B and Afro beats. So she's going to be performing. We also have Priscilla Bukasa, which is our host sister, which is Rebecca Bukasa, is her sister. She's a spoken word artist. Yeah. Well, great to have her on the bill. We also have King Eudophia, and he's done things, amazing things. He's a musical director. He's worked with different orchestras in the city. But what was cool for me is I had no idea. Like, I was actually on TikTok, and I was like, Calgary Black artist, and his name came up. So we're real happy to him. He's worked with Disney. He's worked with all of these different people arranging music and creating music. So we got him. Got him on the bill. We also have RTC Prophet, rapper in the city, who I've been watching him for years. So I'm excited the fact that he gets to come up there and perform. And we also have DJ Badgel. Her name is Kamika. She's a DJ, Jamaican background, but she loves the reggae music. But at the same time, it's about her, because it was actually Rebecca Bokasa said to me, she goes, how about a DJ? And I was like, oh, yeah, that's right. Yeah. Because they are musicians in their own right.
2: Yes, sir.
1: They create an experience with music. And so we're really happy to have her. And then I wanted a young cat. I wanted an emerging artist. And he goes by MD. He's a keyboardist. He has a band. And I wanted someone who was just kind of like, rising and just, getting used to the community and just... needed to connect with, with other musicians and artists, and also to show, hey, we've got up and coming talent happening here as well. So he's on the bill as well.
2: Beautiful. Got to get out and see the new wave and support the artists. That's incredible.
1: Oh, one more. And then we also had Nappy Dance.
2: Collective. Okay, yeah.
1: Yes. So she, Cindy's going to be on there, and she's going to be talking about, we're going to show her a piece of her documentary. But it was also important for her to be on there as well, just because of the, another form of music, another form of culture, of artistic expression. So it's great to have her on the bill as well.
2: What a wide range, just a beautiful range of performance and music and culture. That's very awesome.
1: Steve, aren't I? I'm good, aren't I? Hey,
2: good. You're kind of good at this thing, my man.
1: Well, ego aside, yeah. Okay, go ahead.
2: So, talking about the impact of this event, for Calgarians attending the celebration for the first time, what do you hope that they take away from this experience? And adding to that, with music having a unique way of breaking down barriers, what kind of conversations do you hope or foresee this event sparking in the community afterwards?
1: Well, afterwards, I think it's just important for people to look at the fact that I experienced something from the Black community, and it was looking at artists who are at a high level of what they're doing and the amount of work and the effort they've put in, and learning about their background, because that's what's going to happen through the conversation with Rebecca, is that they're going to talk about their origins, they're going to talk about their background, how they have the ability to create this music, what it means to the community. And so those are things that, if you didn't know about, a spoken word artist, if you didn't know about the R&B singer, you'll get to sit there and you'll get to learn about the music and about the culture and about the community. And that's, those are the kind of discussions, I definitely want to have after the fact. And, there was a great article that came out today, from the community. Mm-hmm. And it's something that I think everyone should kind of check out. It's from afrosinthecity.com. And it's an amazing article that, kind of breaks down even just the level of artistry and community and decisive decisions these artists are making. But it's also the fact that it's in such an incredible house of the National Music Center. This is a world-class theater, and you say, yes, we can be in there too, and we can show you exactly what we have to deliver to the community at large.
2: Absolutely amazing. All right, as we wind down here, Master T, it's time for the request. Now, I ask this of all my guests on Noise, and this is absolutely surreal to be asking you this. But Master T, what music request do you want to hear played on Noise tonight?
1: You know, if you'd asked me that and I didn't have my this question beforehand, I would have been stumbled. I'd have been, gosh, there's so much music I love. Is it?
2: Yeah.
1: But you know what? I'm going with the fact that I'm going to pick Kinde featuring BK1. She has a new track out, and it's making some serious downloading and streaming vibes. And so, you know, if you love the song, stream it. And it's called WTF. No, it's not what you think it is. It's what you take me for. And it's and it's a great track. And she's gonna be performing that. I hope she's gonna be performing that live on the weekend right here on CJSW. Noise, baby. Steve Russell.
2: Yeah. We're going to hear some Kinde. All right. Now, it's been a true pleasure chatting with you, Master T. Thank you so much for your time. Noise listeners, do not miss the National Music Center's Voices of Canada this Saturday, June the 6th at Studio Bell. It's a free event. No reason for anyone not to show up. Come on out, experience Black culture, Black community, and the music. It's going to be a great show. Master T, thank you so much.
1: Thank you, Steve. Well, what a blessing talking to you. Peace.
2: Peace.

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Around the world, you are tuned in to Noise here on Thursday evening. My name is Steve, and we just finished with Kinde, the special request pick from Master T. That was WTF, What You Take Me For. And Kinde is going to be at the event that me and Master T were talking about, and I just have to say it was an absolute pleasure talking to Master T. What a kind, amazing human he is, and it's really special for me to be able to interview one of my heroes. So thank you, Master T. We talked all about the Voices of Canada Black Music Month edition put on by the National Music Center. Easy there, Stephen. It's happening at Studio Bell. It's taking place on June the 6th. It's free admission. Goes from 11 a.m. to 4 p.m. Hosted by Rebecca Bukasa. The whole thing, the music is curated by Master T. There's going to be Priscilla Bukasa is there. Kinde's going to be there. King, Udofia, RTC Prophet, DJ Bad Gal, ND, and Cindy Ansa. There's also going to be a panel discussion and performances. They've got the Black Music Month vendor market. There's a film screening with the Nappy Dance Collective and hands-on activities with the Alcove Center for the Arts you can bring the kids to. It's going to be a wonderful day of Black culture, Black community, Black music. Come on down and check things out this Saturday, June the 6th. Let's keep it rolling here on CJSW Noise. I think I'll play an ad and then we're going to jump into a track from Michelle Ndegocello. We're going to hear The Fifth Dimension. This is from the album back in 2023 called The Omnicord Real Book. It's a stellar record. I think it flew under the radar a little bit. So enjoy this one and keep it locked here on CJSW and Noise. If you'd like to text the booth, 403-220-3991.

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Something is new.

all of a sudden, it's a new heaven, it's a new earth. All of a sudden, it's a new heaven and a new earth. All of a sudden, the sense of self is centered in a new awareness. All of a sudden, infinity is another game. All of a sudden, divine beingness is upon us.

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My name is Steve, and it is CJSW.com around the world and CJSW 90.9 FM here in Mokinstis, also known as Calgary in Alberta, Canada. Thank you so much for tuning in to Noise tonight. If you'd like to know what we played, you can always go over to the CJSW.com website, look up Noise, and you can see a track listing for the show there. We just finished that set with Sammy B, the Micah fella. Track was Abrabo Ye Enna. That's from the album Hands Up, and I really get a cool vibe from that track. Really like that one. Before that, Laraji with All of a Sudden. That's from Vision Songs Volume 1. And Laraji is going to be at Sled Island at Central United Church. My wife and I are going to go see that show and can't wait to see Laraji. That should be spectacular. Before that, started the set with Michel Ndegocello, The Fifth Dimension, featuring the Hot Plates. We heard from the album, it's from the album, The Omnicord Real Book, came out back in 2023. A little bit under the radar, but boy, that's a great album to go through. And that's about it for Noise here tonight. I do want to say again to anyone who's interested, and you should all be interested, come on out. It's the National Music Center's Voices of Canada Black Music Month edition. It's taking place at Studio Bell on June the 6th. It's a free admission. Goes from 11 a.m. until 4 p.m. It's hosted by Rebecca Bukasa, and the music is curated by the one and only Master T. Listen to these artists on the bill. Priscilla Bukasa, Kinde, King Eudophia, RTC Prophet, DJ Badgal, ND, and Cindy Ansa. And it's not just music at the event. There's also a panel discussion, and we've got the Black Music Month vendor market. That's going to be super cool. There's also a film screening with Nappy Dance Collective. And hey, you can bring the kids too, because Alcove Center for the Arts has hands-on activities for the whole family. So we'd love to see everyone come on out and experience Black music, Black culture, and Black community. It's going to be really fantastic. And just once again, thanks to Master T for the wonderful interview and talking all about that event that's going to blow Calgary's socks off. June the 6th, free admission, 11 till 4. I think we're going to finish up here with a track from the new Blarf record. We're going to hear Mercury Dripping Down My Spine. And that's from the new album, Film Scores for Films That Don't Exist. Oh, Eric Andre, we love you so much. And that's it for Noise tonight. Keep it locked here on CJSW for Black Milk, coming up next with Matt. Always a heck of a show. Can't wait to hear what Matt's got for us. Want to remind everyone to take care of one another out there. It's crazy times, and we need to watch out for each other. Happy Pride Month and happy Black Music Month. As always, my friends, be well. We'll see you next week.

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My name is Matt, and during this hour, we delve into a diverse range of electronic genres and otherwise, blending timeless classics with cutting-edge sounds. 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That's 1-403-220-3991 for our track ID. Just gonna turn that down a bit. There we go. Okay. Oh, how are you doing, Calgary? Beautiful weather we're having now. I heard it hailed in the city in like the north when I was at work earlier. It rained. There was a huge rain cloud and then it passed and the sun came out. Absolutely beautiful. Beautiful weather. I hope y'all are out there enjoying it. Speaking of summer, something I'm really excited for this summer is the Ghost in the Shell anime being produced by Science Saru. It's looking like it's going to be a faithful adaptation of the Ghost in the Shell manga. I believe it came out in the 80s. Don't quote me on that. Not sure when the manga came out. I think it was around the 80s. I started off my journey with Ghost in the Shell a long time ago when I saw the 1995 film Ghost in the Shell. Not in 1995. I saw it when I was in my late teens or early 20s. And absolutely fell in love with it. If you haven't seen Ghost in the Shell, the 1995 film, you should watch it tonight. I watched it with my partner. They liked it. And I can watch that movie every day. Its aesthetic, its themes, its soundtrack, for sure. Just everything hits. Quintessential cyberpunk watching. If you are at all into the cyberpunk genre, Ghost in the Shell is a must watch. And I would say just as a staple of anime, it's a required viewing. So yeah, I watched it with my partner over the weekend. They hadn't seen it before. And I just, like I said, I'm always down to watch it. They enjoyed it. Glad they liked it. And we mostly watched it for, they hadn't seen it, but I was like, we're going to watch this, the Ghost in the Shell anime this summer. So I kind of wanted to give them context for that, which I would suggest you watch as well. The Ghost in the Shell coming out. There's been a lot of adaptions of the manga. Most have had original storylines or storylines very loosely based on the manga. Just turning that down a bit more. This anime this summer, it's looking like it's going to be a pretty faithful adaptation of it, though, the manga. So check that out. I'm looking forward to it. Science Saru is producing it. They've done some of my other great favorite anime of all time, like Ping Pong the Animation and Devilman Crybaby, so I know it's in good hands. What else have I been doing this week? I've been waiting on, I think I told you a while back, I was reading the Elric Saga by Michael Moorcock. It's a fantasy saga about a king, Elric, who goes on some crazy adventures. And I got the first book in the series, read that, absolutely loved it, and ordered the second book, and I've been waiting on that for a while.
You know, I said it was going to be delivered, I think, almost a week ago. Finally got here yesterday. So once I'm done with Ursula K. Le Guin's The Other Wind, going to read through that. Great book so far. Highly recommend both The Elric Saga by Michael Moorcock and Ursula Le Guin's Earthsea. So I think I've talked the praises about both on my fantasy journey I'm on. So I also ordered the book Martin the Warrior. I can't say his last name. Brian J. Starts with a J. It's part of the Redwall series. I read Redwall as a child. I think I read Martin the Warrior and Mossflower very early on into my reading journey. They are hazy memories at best. So don't remember anything about the books or the plot of the books at all, besides the aesthetic of, you know, the anthropomorphized animals in an abbey church thing called Redwall. So you know, it was fantasy. It's considered high fantasy. So I was like, you know what? I'll read these books. I read them even before The Hobbit. The Hobbit is kind of like the first thing I remember reading, consciously being like, I want to get into fantasy and read these. I'm not even sure how I got into, how I read Redwall, whether I found it in the school library or something. It's probably something like that. But so I ordered that too. Martin the Warrior. I want to give that a read. Let's see. I've also been trying to build a website. So, you know, I kind of messed around with HTML code when I started in my early adventures of the internet. This one I haven't, you know, I am messing around with HTML a little bit, but I found a website called page, and I've just been creating on that. It's been pretty good, pretty straightforward to make stuff and link stuff, and you can use, you know, you just drag and click a bunch of stuff like text or images or embedded links, and you can use HTML code if you want. You can go under the hood and mess with the code too. So it's good I know some HTML and CSS. Yeah, that's been a fun journey. So

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You can reach out to me during the broadcast by calling or texting 1-403-220-3991. That's 1-403-220-3991. You looking forward to any anime coming out summer 2026? There's a few other ones other than Ghost in the Shell that I'm looking forward to. Maybe I'll talk about those later. But, yeah, any you looking forward to out there? You can also connect with me on Instagram at mtthwhnr. Thank you for tuning in tonight, and stick around to catch Prisoner's Dilemma here at the top of the hour. But now, Black Milk continues on CJSW 90.9 FM.

listening to CJSW 90.9 FM broadcasting out of Calgary, Alberta at the University of Calgary campus radio station located on Treaty 7 land. I would like to take this opportunity to acknowledge the traditional territories of the people of the Treaty 7 region in southern Alberta, which includes the Blackfoot Confederacy comprising the Siksika, Piikani, and Kainai First Nations, the Tsuut'ina First Nation, and Stoney Nakoda, including Chiniki, Bearspaw, and Goodstoney First Nations. The city of Calgary is also home to Métis Nation of Alberta, District 5 and 6.

CJSW 90.9 FM, you are tuned into The Prisoner's Dilemma, broadcasting right out of Treaty 7 land here in Mokensis, Calgary, under the third floor of the McEwen Student Center, right here in the University of Calgary. My name's Brennan, on the ones and twos here behind the deck. Hope you're all enjoying yourselves. Hope you're all enjoying this sort of mercurial day we've had here in Calgary weather-wise. Maybe you got caught in one of those kind of sudden thunderstorms that definitely rolled through my neighborhood earlier. Or if you got caught in some of the beautiful, sunny, afterglow, I think you could say. I'm sure there's lots of people out there today who were thoroughly enjoying some, what's it called? Oh, what's that word? Oh, no. I can't believe it. I've forgotten the word for when... petrichor. I'm sure lots of people were enjoying the petrichor today. Of course, in that vein, we're playing some pretty filthy, nasty death metal for your listening pleasure here on The Prisoner's Dilemma, which is not to say we only play death metal here. We play lots of different genres, but certainly of that ilk is what you'll find here on The Dilemma, on Prisoner's Dilemma Incorporated. You just heard the song Capillaries of Augury, or as one of my dear friends like to say, Augury. Shout out Max for the one time. That was by the artist Gathsmane off their 2014 EP Transmuted Marrow, featuring members of Crowlis, Avaturn, Artificial Brain, Miasmatic Necrosis, Omnicidal Instinct. Basically, like, every sick band from New York, which is, like, one of the most fertile places for extreme metal in the world. It was kind of like you can kind of trace that family tree somewhere, like, you know, it all connects somehow in Gathsmane, which is funny because it has like three members maybe. Features the great P2, Paulo Paguntalan, who of course does vocals in bands like Undeciphered, Omnicidal Instinct, Miasmatic Necrosis. Really, really holding it down there. Especially one of my favorite parts or kind of favorite memories of that record is I remember stumbling across it kind of randomly when I was in one of these like weird funks I get into where I'm like, man, I haven't found any good death metal in like 2 weeks. Is music even good anymore? Do I even like death metal, or should I just, you know, cut all my hair off and get into techno? And then I came across Gathsmane and I was like, wait, death metal is the greatest genre in the world. So for that reason, we're going to listen to some more stuff in that vein. Next up is Depths Call Depths by the Milan, Italy band Aphotic off of their 2023 record Abyss Gazer. Check it out right here on The Prisoner's Dilemma, CJSW 90.9 FM.

you just heard the song Numen Lagnea by Godless off of their upcoming record Adversus Parousia. They are, of course, from Talca, Chile. Pretty cool band that I'm ashamed to say I wasn't super familiar with, despite the fact they've been active since 1997. But they have a new record coming out through Nuclear Winter Records. So keep your ears and eyes peeled for that, because, I mean, if that song is anything to go by, it will be pretty sick. Very kind of like, I would say pretty cavernous death metal, which that whole set was kind of from that same sort of world of cavernous death metal, but definitely some more modern takes on it, which is fun, because I feel like cavernous death metal is like, its kind of peak was like around 2016, and then it was sort of around the same time this whole old school death metal thing was going on, and then, you know, bands like Blood Incantation and Tomb Mold were really like the ones who kind of made their way out of that scene, but I still have a really soft spot for bands like Dead Congregation or even like later Incantation, Ritual Necromancy is still one I think about a lot. So yeah, speaking of which, the band we just heard was, or before Godless, was Fossilization from Sao Paulo, Brazil. They've been only active since 2021, but they've been very, very prolific in those like 5 years of time. They also feature one of the members of Jupiterian, which is really cool, kind of a avant-garde sort of doom act there. But that was off their brand new record, Advent of Wounds. Really, really excellent stuff there. I think a previous Fossilization I thought was good, especially their split with Ritual Necromancy, called, I think, Into the Depths, I want to say. I think this new record is just so like massive and suffocating, especially just this like unrelenting drumming that I think is really, really excellent. That song was, of course, called Terrestrial Mold. Sort of evokes some of my favorite moments from Dead Congregation or Ritual Necromancy, or again, like stuff like Incantation. So definitely worth a spin if that's up your alley. Before that was Aphotic, also doing kind of their best cavernous death metal, not rendition, I guess performance, off their 2023 record called Abyss Gazer. That song was called Depths, Call Depths. They are from Milan, Italy, with some former members of Ekpyrosis, which was a pretty cool death metal band from that area around that time. I don't know if Ekpyrosis is still active, but I do remember thinking they were really quite gnarly back in the day. So I hope they're still going, despite the fact two of their members are now playing in Aphotic. But whatever the case, it's nice to see the rock and roll, you know, has not halted. Hope you're all enjoying the show so far. I know I certainly am having a great time. I've turned the lights down in the booth and cranked the monitors up, and I'm having a just wonderful evening. If you have any thoughts or feelings you'd like to share about the show tonight, please text in at 403-220-3991. It's always a pleasure to hear from you and get your takes on things. Next up is the Dublin, Ireland band Malthusian off of their 2018 record called Across Deaths. This song is called Across the Expanse of Nothing. You're going to hear it right here on Prisoner's Dilemma, CJSW 90.9 FM. Thank you for tuning in, folks.

Oh my goodness. Oh my goodness. You just heard a song called Every Flame Structured, Every Face Ablaze by 7 Chainz off their upcoming record, Swollen in Flux. They're from Coeur d'Alene, Idaho, which I didn't know was the name of a place that existed. And they play some awesome experimental death metal. Their new record is coming out through iVoidHanger Productions. You know it's, I mean, obviously, you know it's good because it sounds good, but you also know it's good because I was sitting in the booth going, oh my goodness, when they throw in that DB part in the middle. Oh my goodness. I was like, they're cooking. That was crazy.

I've listened to the song before and I knew it was good, but I kind of forgot about the DB part, and it comes in and I was just like, oh my gosh, this is wild. It's been a long time since I've heard like a really nasty just D-beat section like that, just like thrown right at you in the middle of like an otherwise kind of like, you know, cavernous death metal song. I mean, the most obvious comparison would be something like, Vastum, or moments of, oh man, what is her name? Acephalix, from like the Bay Area, but ooh, that is some very stank-faced stuff. I was just frowning in the booth listening to that. It was awesome. Speaking of awesome, before that was Malthusian with the track Across the Expanse of Nothing off their 2018 record called Across Deaths. That band, a fun little, just a very fun group. Members of Conan on the drums, and as members of Grave Miasma on the guitars. So some of them kind of most important members, I would say, of like the sort of contemporary British extreme metal world, United Kingdom extreme metal world, shout out Ireland and Wales and Scotland and all those beautiful places. Whatever the case, really, really sick. I remember when it came out, I really wanted to like it, but it just didn't click with me. And now that I'm older and I've abused my ears more, it sounds amazing. I'm like, wow, what was I thinking? This is like, it's just awesome. It's exactly the kind of music I'm a big fan of nowadays. So, I see more Malthusian and more Seven Chains in my future. Both those ones, just absolute ragers. Seven Chains has two other albums as well from the 2010s and one from the 2020s. So I know what I'm listening to over the next few weeks here. So, pretty sick. If you are ever curious what has been played on the show, you can always check out CJSW.com and check out the Prisoner's Dilemma page. See all the fun tunes we've been spinning for you this evening. Next up, we have some tunes from Oregon. Beautiful state there, just a bit to our south and down to the left if you're looking at a map. This next song you're going to hear is called Caesar in Agony by the band Grave Pilgrim off their brand new record, The Pungent Wine of Pride. Let's check it out right here on CJSW 90.9 FM. Peace.

Black Twilight Circle, indeed. You just heard kind of the waning seconds of Enigmas del Abismo by Volan off of their record from 2025 called Popol Vuh. The greatest. I love Volan. I love the Black Twilight Circle. I love everything they do. So listen to them. They're great. Before that was Grave Pilgrim with the song Caesar in Agony off of their new record, The Pungent Wine of Pride. Bit of a turn away from their Americana sort of aesthetics, which I think is a bit of a shame because I really think that it was really funky and weird and interesting and unique, but who knows? This is still a good new record. Next up, we have one song left for this evening, so I won't waste any more of your time. We'll hop right into it here. It's the new Alex Poole project called Ozawandles, where he goes by the name Graf Ozawandles, which is awesome. The name of this record is Last Eclipse Over Golgotha's Pit. I don't know why I did a Baltimore accent there, but it's supposed to be like Old English. This song is named Ye Sepulchre Wherein Angels Rotte Awake. It's sick. It's Alex Poole. It sounds like Skaffa. It sounds like Wormlust. It sounds like all the good stuff you already know Alex Poole is capable of. So strap yourselves in. Prepare for something weird, nightmarish, and very, very fun. Thanks for tuning in, folks. I'll catch you all next week. Until such time, this has been The Prisoner's Dilemma. I've been Brennan. Ozawandles. Check it out.

The latest single from Paralyzed Age, that was La Casa Ci Soy, kicking off this Friday, June the 5th edition of Bass Awkwards right here on CJSW 90.9 FM in Calgary, broadcasted at Tree 7 Land, and we are heard online at www.cjsw.com. Before I continue, I'd like to take a minute to acknowledge the traditional territories of Treaty 7 region, which includes the Black Fork Confederacy, comprised of the Siksika, Piikani, and Kainai First Nations, the Tsuut'ina First Nation, and the Stoney Nakoda, which includes the Chicken Bear Spot and Good Stoney First Nations. Save Calgary is also home to Métis Nation of Alberta, Districts 5 and 6. My name is DJ Pandemic, and I'm here up until 2 in the morning, spinning 2 in the morning, two hours of chaos and confusion within the vein of industrial metal and whatever else I might be in the mood for. What we got coming up, very short, we're going to get into some new music that came our way here at the station, including some Holy Sun Opera House, some Low Sunday, and Shadowlands, all that, and then some right here on Bass Awkwards, CJSW 90.9 FM.

From his latest EP, The Dark, we heard the track of the same name by Goth Minister. We also had a little bit of Holy Sun Opera House with The Attic from their self-titled release. Low Sunday with This Is Not Heaven off of their their Low Sunday Ghost Mechana Black EP. And Shadowland started off that set with Nothing Has Changed. 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What we are going to get into next, we are going to hear a little bit of Cyberactive, some Kevin Key, some Bill Leaves, Noise Units, some Ogre, a lot of stuff that's kind of interconnected with each other. Going to start off the next set, however, with a little bit of Skinny Puppy with Smothered Hope. All that then some right here on Best Backwards, CJSW 90.9 FM.

of salvation.

And we are back. So we had some Skinny Puppy and Frontline Assembly offshoots in there. We had Noise Unit featuring Bill Leeb and Reese Fulber with Recognize from the Deviator album. Some Bill Leeb from his solo album, Model Collapse and Simulation. We had some Kevin Key featuring Bill Leeb from the Brabham Fourth album, Volume 8. We had Remember Ash, Cyberactive, which is Bill Leeb, Reese Fulber, and Kevin Key with a single trace from the Endgame album. And Ogre with Water off of his Velt CD. And we start off that set with Skinny Puppy with Remission and the track Smothered Hope. 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What we are going to hear next, a little bit of Los Invaders, some Horvacol, some Buzzkill, Corlax, Venomem. We're going to hear some Mephisto Waltz with In the Room That Love Exists. All that and then some right here on Bass Ackwards, CJSW 90.9 FM.

All right, we just heard some Nelly Leroy by Lost Invaders off the album Auto Freak Mass in Freaklandia. Some Horror Vacui with 5,000 from the Return of the Empire CD. Buzzkill with Into the Void from the Chroma album. Corlix with Zombie Kid off of their release Purple Pain. Venomin out of Cologne, Germany with Masquerade from the album Transition. And Mephisto Wall started off that set with Terra Regina from In the Room That Love Exists. 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And what we are going to get into now, we're going to kick things up a couple of notches. We are going to hear, let's see, a little bit of Omnium Gatherum, some Erdlings, some Eternal Idol, Iron Lung Corp. I'm going to start off with two Ukrainian bands, Ignea and Ginger. Here is Judgment and Punishment, all that, and then some right here on Bass Ackwards, CJSW 90.9 FM.

The Iron Lung Corp in there with I'm Losing Me from the album Ditch That Attitude, Pally. We also had some Eternal Idol with Beyond the Sun and some Erdling with Los Los Los from the Mana CD. Some On Gathering with The Pit with from Grey Heavens. And we had some Ukrainian metal with Ignea with Jan Slammer off of the Realms of Fire and Death, and Ginger with Judgment and Punishment from the Macro album. We're going to leave you now with some local music from a band called Godfall. And going to hear the last track of the CD called Parasite. And that will take us to the end of the program. We've got some Nat Chaos with the Rage Cage coming up very shortly, giving you another 3.5 hours more of hell-raising metal. And I will see you all next week. Until then, do stay tuned. Lots more great programming right here on CJSW 90.9 at Boundaries.

Hi, I'm DJ Jesse Locke, and you're listening to CGSW 90.9 FM, broadcasting live from the University of Calgary. Now, I want to share something with you that I call the Alphabet of Bands from Calgary, or the ABC, where I will count down one favorite artist for every letter of the alphabet. This list of local artists is completely subjective and are my choices alone, so please do not be disappointed by these picks. A is for Astral Swans. B is for the Bent Spoon Duo and Bug Incision and everything great that Chris Dadge does for the city. C is for Cartel Madras. D is for Devachi, Sarah. E is for Lee Jungmin, also known as Katie Lee. F is for 49th Parallel, because without them, there would be no Citizen Freaks. G is for Ghostkeeper, but it could have just as easily been Grown Ups, or The Gooeys, or Glitter. H is for Hot Little Rocket, or Hairnet. I is for The Incandescents. J is for Janitor Scum. K is for Knots. L is for Leather Jacuzzi, or Lawrence Teeth, or Lucid 44. M is for Marcus Flortz, or Malcolm Mooney, depending how you count people as Calgarians. N is for The Neckers. O is for the legendary Ohama, of course. P is for Pank Bent, who you're listening to right now. Q is for Quitters. R is for Rupa, because Disco Jazz was recorded in Calgary, and that album slaps. S is for Sunglaciers, or Sharif, Jerris, or Stebner, Kevin. T is for T-Fanny, who's on the come up. U is for the untold history of the Milkmen, a weird-ass artist I found on Bandcamp. V is for Van Galen, Chad. W is for women, duh. X is for Nerdex, and that one goes out to anyone who attended all-ages shows at the Carpenters Union Hall. Y is for Yankee Yankee, yeesh. And Z is for Zeko, Chris, one of the greatest performers and painters this city has ever seen. I think I said Marcus Flortz or something like that for the letter M, so... Yikes, let me redo that one. Marcus Floats. Love you, Marcus.

It's time to lock and load and burn the road and mosh like a toad. Oh, hey, this ain't no nursery rhyme time. It's a hell-raising time right here in the dangerous playground. You know, as a rage cage behind the unforgiving steel. Oh, the cage is big enough for all of us. So come in if you got the guts. Oh, my name is Nekios. And tonight, oh, how about a little emotion factory reset? I think you could use a little. And that is the name of the latest Armored Saint. An epilogue. Starting off the cage tonight.

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You sound great, you look great, you are great. As always, this is the heavy metal capital of the United States, Chicago, Illinois. We're gonna have some fucking fun. Are you with us out there? Then maybe it's time.

0: It's for the kids!
1: Silly rabbit!
0: Ah, that was the latest from Anthrax off of their upcoming album. From their upcoming album, Cursum Perficio, due out in several weeks. And we heard another Anthrax going back to John Bush era, recorded live during the We've Come For You All tour, dubbed Music of Mass Destruction. And we heard that Joe Jackson cover Got a Time, and Category 7 featuring John Bush, and also you had Jack Gibson, whom you know was a member of Exodus, and also was part of Metal Allegiance as well. And you got Jason Bittner on drums and Mark Orlando of Adrenaline Mob on guitars, and Phil Demel of Machine Head and Violence on there as well. I don't know if this is one-off sort of thing, but the band was Category 7 from their only album released back in 2024. With In Stitches, and we kicked off with the latest from Armored Saint with Epilogue off of their new album Emotion Factory Reset. And as we take to the battlefield here in this dangerous world of the Cage on this dangerous radio, well, let us hear from the latest from Frozen Soul. They are back with a new album, No Place of Warmth, and this one features a couple of familiar faces, familiar voices, including this one for this track, Invoke War, with a little help from Phil Demo of Machine Head, right here in the Cage.

Davidian, and we kicked off with something new from Frozen Soul, and again featuring Rob Flynn as their guest vocalist, and I think I said Phil Demo. A little error there, but from that album, we heard Invoke War from No Place of Warmth. No artist guesting on other artist albums are not a new phenomenon, of course. It's been done for ages, for centuries, since the dawn of times. And we got another one for you. And this one is the ninth release from UK's Ingested. And this will be their ninth since forming in 2006. And their new album is called Denigration. And this album features a couple of guest appearances as well. We're going to hear the one with John Gallagher of Dying Fetus. This is called Watch You Fold. New Ingested. That and many more. Come in. Crushing and slamming at you from the curb.

Dangerous Radio. You know it's a Rage Cage because, as that Christmas classic goes, life ain't fun without a little scare, right? Oh! A little bit of catastrophe. Oh! Courtesy of Vomitory off of their latest killer album, In Death Throes. It was cataclysmic flesh front. You can always count on Vomitory to deliver some deadly goods, as well as Dark Fetus, which we heard earlier, Make Them Beg for Death, their newest album, and Undulating Carnage, and Ingested off of their latest release, Denigration. And for this particular track, they got a little help from John Gallagher of Dying Fetus with Watch You Fold. And you are tuned in to The Rage Cage, heard every Thursday night, Friday morning from 2 a.m. till 5:30. And indeed, we are live from the top of a Mac Hall here at UFC. And keep in mind, if you haven't done so already, you could always catch up on any of the latest episodes of any shows that we offer here at the station. So you could take it with you wherever you go. Could be at work, could be at a campground somewhere in Northwest Territory, like my good friend Cam has done recently. Yeah, he thanks to the CJSW app, he was able to take it with him to the camp and just rage and rock rage like no tomorrow. So many awesome ways to experience the cage. And we will now leave you faceless, courtesy of Vehemence, however you pronounce it. But Vehemence, they are death metal out of Sweden, and they've been gone for a while. They were formed in 1997, and until 2005, although they recently got back together. You probably remember their last album, which was Forward Without Motion. Actually, yeah, that was 11 years ago, but probably their best known was Helping the World to See, released in 2004, and that album got quite a spin back in our basement days. Well, their debut album from 2000 was recently reissued, The Thought From Which I Hide. And this is Vehemence with Nameless Faces, Scattered Remnant. That's a deadly carnage. Kirk and Harris here.

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And that was Vader. Incarnation. That's right, it's time to rise and rage when the curse is up and the legions of my Kingsmakers are running wild all over the world. And the Before Vader, the latest from Jungle Rot, from Cruel Face of War, with Suffer, Earned Silence, and the Vehemence, from their very first album, recently reissued, The Thought From Which I Hide, in the song Nameless Faces, Scattered Remnant. And still ahead, we're gonna be in for another brutal time as we are about to bathe you in some bloody mess, courtesy of Embryonic Autopsy. Embryonic Autopsy formed sometime around 2020, around there, formed in Chicago, Illinois, and since forming, they have released 3 albums, and their new album just came out today, called Rise of the Mutated, and this is the new Embryonic Autopsy, with Bathing in Entrails.

still showing that they're still in the game. They are Monstrosity off of their latest album, Screams from Beneath the Surface. We heard the Trophied and before Monstrosity. We heard some classic from Cannibal Corpse, Tomb of the Mutilated, with entrails ripped from a virgin's cunt. And speaking of entrails, we heard Bathing in Entrails, the latest from Embryonic Autopsy, from their new album Rise of the Mutated. Well, you are finding yourself melting down. Maybe meltification is the answer. And meltification, hailing from Denmark, and there are not much is not much info available, other than that well, they're from Denmark and made up of two guys by the name of Thomas Rindom on drums, and two Sprogs on handling the vocals, guitars, and bass. And they just released their debut album through the Extremely Rotten Productions label, their self-titled album. And we're gonna check out one of the tracks from it right now. This is an explosive tune from Meltification, Nuclear Death Threat.

And that is all it is from Cryptopsy. And they do something a little bit interesting here as their latest single, Blasphemy Made Fresh, is actually a medley of their first album. And it features a couple of familiar names, including Bridget Lynch of the band Stabbing. And you also have a member of Undeath Carcass, Emasculator, Billy Strings, Shadow of Intent, and together for one big medley of the songs from Blasphemy Made Fresh. And before Cryptopsy was Immolation off of their latest album Descent with the Ephemeral Curse. And we also heard something from the new band Meltification with the Nuclear Death Threat. And one thing that we Albertans look forward to every August is a Loud as Hell festival happening down in the Badlands of Drumheller. And this year will feature WMD, Calgary's own WMD. And they're back after several years. And their new album is called Against All Warnings, and it just came out today as well. And we're gonna check out a couple of tunes off of these local thrashers, starting with The Thin Red Line, brand new WMD. Up next here, Erdogan!

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giving you a little taste of what to expect when you head down to Drumheller this coming summer for the Loud as Hell, the latest from Calgary's own WMD. When Minds Develop, and they're back with a new album called Against All Warnings, and we started with a Thin Red Line, and followed by that little short instrumental number called March of Death, and then the title track, and after that we heard Already Dead. There you go, the latest from WMD. And coming up next, we'll head down to Japan as we will hear the long-awaited release from Unlucky Morpheus. That's right, this six-piece power goth metal band are back, and Unlucky Morpheus, led by singer Fuki and also violinist named Kill, and we're gonna start off with this this number. I believe this Latin word, but Ignis Fatuus Vacuitatis, and I believe this translates to something like a fiery space or emptiness or something to that effect. And yeah, I figure I'd start with this one first because this one has it all, you know, some killer guitar riffs, and also the harsh vocals of the guitarist Hiren nicely and beautifully complement the more melodic vocals of Fuki, and yeah, just a one good adventurous album from the long-awaited album from Unlucky Morpheus. This is called Ignis Fatuus Vacuitatis, right here, Earth Care.

0: just works the way it ought to. So it all just works. It just all works. 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
3: Sorry, folks, that was obviously Creator, but we will hear that tune. But yeah, let's stick to the original plan. Here's Unlucky Morpheus, right here in the cage.

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And that was Unlucky Orpheus, which was a project formed by the members of Unlucky Morpheus out of Tokyo. And they formed this sort of a symphonic black metal project as their lead singer Fuki was busy with their other project. And they decided, hey, you know, for time being, why don't we why don't we put out something that we normally don't put out? And Unlucky Morpheus was the result, which came out just a couple of years ago. And from Unlucky Morpheus, we heard Get Out of the Cage. And Unlucky Morpheus are finally back with a new album, Gate of Hell. And god damn, they done it again, you know. It's another beautifully dark and brutal release from Unlucky Morpheus. And we heard Ignis Fatuus Vacuitatis, followed by Oni Kobe, which is like a fiery lake or something like that. And of course, when your album is titled Gate of Hell, then of course it would it ain't Lake Louise, that's for sure. I hope you enjoyed that. Now we will hear this the song that we heard just a couple of seconds of before the Unlucky Morpheus. Is yours truly pressed the wrong button. Hey, it does happen. And you know it's live when something like that happens, right? So without further ado, let's hear the latest from Creator Crushers of the World. That and many more crushing at you from the curve.

Today's episode of the Rage Cage has been brought to you by the letter R, as in raise hell, and number 666. Yeah, that was Toxic Holocaust. The evil never dies. And we heard another tune named 666, and that was none other than Anvil, as we put IR metal on metal. And the latest from Creator, starting it off, thrashing it off with Satanic Anarchy from Crushers of the World. And man, it's hard to believe it's been 2 decades since the rare new theatrical release happened. June 6th of 06 was Tuesday, and that was the premiere of the remake of the 70s classic The Omen. And some of us were they're in the theaters all dressed in black and looking like, you know, looking, well, very hellish, shall we say. And yeah, pointless remake, but still, it was fun to just head on out and check it out on that particular day. And yeah, pointless remake, but still, that photographer's death scene with that staircase and, you know, chopping his head off, that was kind of cool. But you know what else happened on June 6th of 06? Was the first year of International Day of Slayer.

Thank you. You know, we traveled across this great country of yours. And we've come here to bring one message. But first, I have to teach you the message. The message, a message from the heart. It's a message, and I want you to say this one word and one word only for me, please. I want to hear you say evil. Nice and loud, evil.

pump you up for the weekend. For those who still celebrate the International Day of Slayer every year on June 6th. Yeah, 20 years since it was implemented. The special holiday for us metalheads still continue. And remember, June 6th this year falls on Saturday. So there's no excuse not to celebrate it. What did we have blasting there? Well, we started with the live version of Hell Wait from their double live album Decade of Aggression, released in 91, and then from the album Hell Wait, Praise of Death. And from the 40th anniversary edition of that Hell Wait album, Evil Has No Boundaries, which was recorded live in Belgium in 1985. And from Show No Mercy, Black Magic, followed by Raining Blood and Blood Red from Seasons in the Abyss. And finally, we ended with Sex Murder Art from Divine Intervention. All right, let's slow things down a little bit here. Not going necessarily soft or anything, but we're gonna get a little proggy. Yeah. And the third part, part three of something that none of us really asked for, but Jeff Tate is back with Operation Mindcrime 3, and not gonna go through all the history between him and his former bandmate, but you can find out more about it on the if you podcast the Cutting Edge episode of Megawatt Mayhem, where JP talks about it in greater detail. The Cutting Edge episode, you should be able to find it on the app as well. I think it was about 2 or 3 weeks ago, but Jeff Tate owns the right to this, the idea of Operation Mindcrime, and that is why he was able to put out the third part. And you know what? It's surprisingly better than I expected. And we'll start off with the Devil's Breath, the latest from Jeff Tate, Operation Mindcrime 3.

life, breath of life, breath of the new and eternal covenant.

Yeah, pretty good way to end off the show as we went from some brutal tunes of decapitated and dying fetus and vomitory earlier in the show to the massive Slayer set. Just in time for the International Day of Slayer to Silent Lucidity. Yeah, hope you enjoyed that. Stick around because... Nathan. Yeah, Nathan is standing by to bring you Audio Distillery coming up in 10 minutes' time. But speaking of time, do I still have time to go over... All right, so what did we have in the last 18 minutes? We started with a brand new release from Jeff Tate. That's right. He's back without his former bandmate. And again, I'm not going to... You all know the history between him and his bandmates, right? He's back with part 3 of Operation Mindcrime. And, I wouldn't say it's better than the original. No, definitely not. But it's still definitely worth checking out. And there are some bangers on there as well. And in fact, make you forget about the second atrocity that was second one. The Devil's Breath was what we heard from the new Operation Mindcrime. And also the original Operation Mindcrime, the title track from that, from the one and only Queensryche. And we also heard another one from Queensryche from their... from their biggest commercial album, Empire, with their first top 10 hit, Silent Lucidity. And that does it for me here. And you could always, if you missed any part of this episode, you could always podcast it on CJSW.com or the CJSW app, where you'll find... the best of everything. It could be the Canadian punk. Hey, you might want, if you missed the Loony Spin, heard every Wednesday night from 11 p.m. hosted by Mackenzie. Mackenzie brings you, last Wednesday night, Mackenzie brought you the listening party of the one and only, the real Mackenzie's. And you want to check that out and celebrate it, you could do that. You could go back to that episode on your CJSW app, and there's so many awesome ways to experience everything that we bring to you live from this headquarter, the home of the Rage Cage. And that being said, I'll see you all back here in the cage in 7 days. And I'm going to leave you with something a little more atmospheric and a little bit darker again. The latest from Galvanist, this is Atrophy.

Good morning, and welcome to Audio Distillery. My name is Nathan, and I'm going to be your host this morning for the next 90 minutes or so. I hope you guys caught some of Nat Chaos's Rage Cage. I was listening to Slayer on the drive-in, and yeah, I know why they call it the most dangerous metal show on Earth. Today, we're going to be spending some time in various genres, including some punk rock, some funk, some ska, some zamrock, hip-hop, basically reflecting on what I was listening to in my headphones this past week. And today's opening track was Clams Have Feelings Too. Actually, they don't. And that's by NOFX, one of my all-time favorite bands. That particular song was off the album Pump Up the Volume. It's NOFX's 8th studio album, released back in June 13th, 2000 on Epitaph Records. And it was recorded at Motor Studios in San Francisco with producer Ryan Green. And for those that don't know, Epitaph was, or it is owned by Bad Religion's guitarist Brett Gurewitz. It was their last album with the label, and before moving to Fat Records, which was founded by Fat Mike himself and his wife, or at the time, Erin Burkett, back in 1990. This album is it's pure melodic skate punk, and that's, like I was saying last week, that's the way I like my punk, and what's also good about it is the comedy that they have in their lyrics. The shouting back and forth between Mike and Eric Melvin, you know, like making comments and responding. So, you know, got Smelly on drums. And it's just, to me, it's almost like the song that encompasses all of NOFX's good parts. Coming up in this first set, we have some more comedy. We got some California's The Vandals. Then we're going to move on to some Calgary's Bug Swallow. They're going to be at Sled Island. Then we got Rodney the Walrus from Montreal and Local Menace, also from Calgary. Thanks for joining me this early morning here on Audio Distillery.

At the top of that last set, we heard the Vandals with the Not In My Backyard off the 1995 release Live Fast Diarrhea. The Vandals are like a staple in the Orange County punk scene, and they've been around since the early 80s. And this particular album, released back in 1995, is one of my influential punk rock albums. And again, it's just the tongue-in-cheek comedy, telling great funny stories along the way, but backing up with some like incredible guitaring and fast drums, and I absolutely love the Vandals. So yeah, great stuff out of California punk there. Following that, we heard some local punk. We heard Bug Swallow. I guess you'd call that some egg punk, and that was their track Dirty Belly off their 2024 released demos. And if you like what you hear with Bug Swallow, they're going to be playing Sled Island on Saturday, June 20th at the Legion. So yeah, help support the local bands. Come out to Sled Island, and yeah, Bug Swallow is one of the bands I'd like to check out. Following Bug Swallow, we had Rodney the Walrus with the track Sucre Brun off the EP Trop de Chat. And that was released in 2025, and Rodney the Walrus is from Montreal, Quebec. Following that was The Local Menace and the track Pumpkin off Your Friendly Neighborhood, and they're also a local band. This album was released back in, oh, actually it's a recent album, 2026, so Local Menace, new stuff from Calgary-based artists. 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In this next set, we're going to hear from Vernon's Mock Media, one of my favorites from BC. Then we got Operation Ivy, The Slackers, and Dave Hamilton out of Detroit. Thanks for joining me this early morning here on Audio Distillery.

0: Whether you're riding the C train, the blue train, or the night train, stay on track with CJSW 90.9 FM, broadcasting in Calgary on Treaty 7 territory and Métis Nation of Alberta, Districts 5 and 6.
1: Beginning that last set, we heard Mock Media with their track Mock City Rock. And that's off the forthcoming album Rat Bastard. It's going to be out on July 17th on Mac's record label, which is Mac DeMarco. And yeah, I watched the video to this song, and he's actually making a cameo in it. So if you're a Mac DeMarco fan and you wanted to catch a cool video, watch this Mock Media, Mock City Rock. And they're also, yeah, they're Canadian. They're Vernon, BC born, and pretty impressive stuff coming out of Canada. Following that, we heard some classic stuff. We heard Operation Ivy with the track Bad Town. And that's off the 1989 release, Operation Ivy. They were formed back in May 1987 at Berkeley's legendary 924 Gilman Street, with Jesse Michaels on vocals, Tim Armstrong of Rancid on guitar, Matt Freeman also of Rancid on bass, and Dave Mello on drums. They folded in May 1989, meaning their entire collection comes from only about 2 years of work together. That's one album, one EP, and a handful of singles. So pretty mind-boggling, the talent that they had together. That some people just seem to have the chemistry, and amazing what they turned out in just about 2 years. Following that, we heard The Slackers with their track Spin I'm In off the 2016 release The Slackers. And then it was Dave Hamilton, The Pisces Pace, off the album Detroit City Grooves, released in 2002. 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You can also find us online at cjsw.com, or you could download the app on your Android or iOS device. Let's see, it's about 6 a.m. this beautiful sunny morning here in Calgary. Hope you guys have a lot of plans for your weekend in store. These are the beautiful long days of summer ahead of us here. It's the solstice on the 21st, so just think of it as like the longest days of the year is this next 6 to 8 weeks here. Let's see, in this next set we got the High Grades. Then we got Toots and the Maytals, Billy Brooks, and People Under the Stairs. That's all for you, my friend, right here on Audio Distillery.

0: Oh.
1: At the top of that set, we heard The High Grades with the track Rough Rider off the 1971 release Keep On Moving. Following that was Toots and the Maytals, and the track 5446 Was My Number. And that's off the 1973 release In the Dark. And I first heard that version of the song, or another version of the song by Sublime, and when I heard this version, I just had to play it. It's such good stuff. But Toots and the Maytals are one of the foundational Jamaican groups who carried ska and rock steady into full-blown reggae. And they were led by gospel-powered voice of Frederick Toots Hibbert. The group began in the early 1960s, back in Kingston, as a vocal trio, originally known simply as the Maytals. Their first album, Never Grow Old, was cut at Studio One with the Ska Delights, blending tight church-horned harmonies with the emerging ska sound. Following that, we heard Billy Brooks with the track 40 Days off the 1974 release Windows of the Mind. Brooks relocated, he was born in America, but he relocated to Europe in 1964, and by the mid-1960s, he was playing in the quartet of Swedish trombonist Edgy Thielen, plugging into the continent's modern jazz underground. He later co-founded the group El Babaku with bassist Bert Thompson in Berlin. Their live album Live at the Jazz Gallery has become a cult collector's piece among jazz heads and samplers alike. And closing out was The People Under the Stairs with the track Suit for Beaver 2. Or maybe it's Suit for Beaver 2 part. And that's off the 2003 release OST. 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And we're situated on Treaty 7 territory. Feel free to reach out to me in the booth. The number is 403-220-3991. I'm always trying to find out some good live shows to go to attend. So if you know any upcoming ones, you kind of want to share it with me, just text the station here. I'm always into discovering new music. In this next set, we're going to hear the Soul Surfers, followed by Stress Eater, Marco Benevento, and the Hip Hop Wieners out of Brandon, Manitoba. Thanks for joining me this morning here on Audio Distillery.

At the top of that last set, we heard a group from Russia. We heard the Soul Surfers with the track Anybody Home. And that's off the 2022 release, The Soul Surfers Present, Igor and Romeo's Sound Excitement. Following that was The Stress Eater and the track Giving Back to the Universe off the 2024 release, Everybody Eats. And that's a new project by Starface's Esoteric and 7L linking up with Cool Keith. It's another giant comic-style entity hell-bent on, and their motto is hell-bent on devouring anything in its path. So yeah, Stress Eater is another one of those comic book projects, and I love the sound of Starface. It keeps my faith in modern hip-hop alive. Following that was Marco Benevento and the track Frizzante off the 2026 release of the same name, and he's from Livingston, New Jersey. Let's see. Following that was the Hip Hop Wieners and the track Brains and Brawn off the album All Beef, No Chicken. And that's a early 2000s hip hop based out of Brandon, Manitoba. So John Smith and Pip Skid were forming the Hip Hop Wieners, and they're Winnipeg rooted underground Canadian MCs, and they're tied into that Peanuts and Corn label. If you don't know, you should go back. And if you like hip hop, it's definitely worth a listen. There's some really, really good stuff coming out, and it was late 90s, early 2000s there. So Peanuts and Corn Records. I still think they're McEnroe's still in Vancouver, and I think there's still some stuff trickling out from them. You're listening to Audio Distillery here on Calgary's very own 90.9 CJSW, and we're situated on Treaty 7 territory. You can also find us online at cjsw.com, or you could download the app on your Android or iOS device. It's about 6:35 in this beautiful sunny morning. I'm kind of enjoying the temperature these days. Everything's nice and green out there. The river's high. It feels like we're entering the summer season here. So it's definitely some good vibes around here. If you feel like texting me in the booth, 403-220-3991. I'm always looking for new music. So if you have any bands I should check out, or maybe a show you think I'd like, just let me know. Let's see. In this next set, we're going to hear from Calgary's hip-hop group, and they're going to be at Sled Island, Half Cut and Cole the God. Then we got Washington, D.C.'s Damu the Fudge Monk, another Calgary-Toronto duo, Cold Camp and the Dirty Sample, and some Zamrock with the group Born Free. Thanks so much for joining me this early morning here on Audio Distillery.

At the top of that set was Half Cut featuring Cole the God and the track Riders of the Lost Land. Following that was Damu the Fudge Monk and the track When the Winter Comes off the 2015 release Public Assembly Volume 2. Following that was Calgary-Toronto duo Cold Camp and the Dirty Sample and the track Avalanche off the album Winter Dreams. Then it was Born Free with the track Madman off the album, it's a compilation album of My Own Thing with Mike Nione and Born Free together on that album. Really good stuff. Let's see. Yeah, I guess this is my final mic break. I'm going to try to keep it short. I want to play some music for you guys. I hope you guys are looking forward to your weekends here. It looks like it's going to be beautiful. And stay tuned for the Copacabana Connection. I've got four more tracks I want to play. I want to play Pascal Tinderboat. He's out of Kamloops. The classic Brentwood group EPMD, Al Hurt. And closing it with some Otis Redding. So thanks so much for joining me. And you guys all take care out there.

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1: BBC News with Moira Alderson. Ukraine says it's carried out marine drone attacks on vessels in the Sea of Azov and its ports. It said it had targeted dry cargo vessels and a tanker carrying grain stolen from Russian-occupied Ukrainian fields. Kyiv claimed the vessels had had their names painted over and their radar disabled. Vitaly Shevchenko is in Kyiv.
2: The Ukrainian military says it carried out the attacks in the occupied ports of Mariupol and Berdyansk, and also in coastal waters nearby. According to the head of Ukraine's drone forces, Robert Brovdy, the ships were involved in illegally shipping grain from the occupied territories and delivering military cargo and fuel. Azerbaijan says that five of its nationals died in a drone attack on two ships also in the Azov Sea. Russia has blamed Kyiv for their deaths.
1: Ukraine has admitted that a sea drone that exploded in the Romanian Black Sea port of Constanța this morning was one of its own. The top official in Constanța said he'd been told the drone was part of a group of five, with a second one exploding in Ukraine. A search was on for the remaining three. Romanian defence officials say the Constanța drone self-detonated in the harbour, badly damaging a ship and several warehouses, but causing no casualties. President Putin will deliver the keynote address to his annual economic forum in St. Petersburg today, with aides insisting Russia remains as powerful as ever militarily and economically. Moscow is running an increasingly large budget deficit as money is channeled towards the war in Ukraine. The opening of the forum on Wednesday was overshadowed by Ukrainian strikes on targets near St. Petersburg, as the BBC's Russia editor Steve Rosenberg explains.
3: We heard from Vladimir Putin yesterday. He was talking to heads of international news agencies, and he sort of projected this image of confidence. He was trying to project strength. He still thinks Russia has the advantage in this war, that Russian troops are advancing in all areas of the front line. Russia has advantages of manpower and willpower. But thinking back to Wednesday and that image of the smoke, that kind of jars with what was said yesterday.
1: The French president, Emmanuel Macron, says he's shocked by apparent judicial failings which may have contributed to the killing of an 11-year-old girl in the southwest of the country. The girl, known as Liana, went missing a week ago in rural Legers, and a body matching her description has now been found. Mr. Macron says he's ordered an urgent investigation.
4: Il est clair qu'il y a un dysfonctionnement.
5: It is clear that something was dysfunctional and gaps were revealed. Now we have to clarify these, and so what the government will do is to put in place very fast investigations, and I ask for these to be conducted in the fastest way possible and to be able to clarify their responsibilities. But things did not take place like they should have. This is obvious, and so this is unacceptable.
1: You're listening to the latest world news from the BBC. Mali's military government has banned the use of motorcycles outside major urban areas in an attempt to tackle armed groups. The insurgents often move across Sahel terrain quickly on such vehicles, launching attacks and evading security forces. They recently seized the northern city of Kidal and assaulted a military base near the capital, Bamako. Spain's prime minister has denied having any ties to an alleged plot to sabotage corruption investigations into his Socialist Party and inner circle. Investigators claim that a former party member, Leire Díez, tried to influence sensitive legal probes against Pedro Sánchez, although Mr. Sánchez insists he had no knowledge of this. His left-wing government is embroiled in a series of legal troubles. Mr. Sánchez's brother has denied allegations of influence peddling. School children in Italy will from now on only receive sex education if their parents give permission. The requirement was included in a bill passed by the Italian Senate, which will also end sex education completely in nursery and primary schools. The country's governing Brothers of Italy party claimed this would protect children from what it called the confusion of gender propaganda. However, opposition parties described the move as absurd. The British black music entrepreneur Kanye King has died at the age of 57. She'd been suffering from cancer. She single-handedly established the Music of Black Origin, or MOBO Awards, remortgaging her house to get the initial ceremony off the ground in 1996. She spoke to the BBC about it in 2017.
6: When I look in the 90s and in 1996, it was the year of the Spice Girls and Britpop, but genres of music like reggae, you know, hip-hop were kind of unappreciated and unrecognised at the time and not really being celebrated in any mainstream way. So I felt like I needed to do something about it. And so that's when I went about kind of remortgaging my home against my mother's judgment.
1: That's the latest. 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

0: Alô, muito bom dia. You are listening to Copacabana Connection, the Brazilian music show on CJSW 90.9 FM. Yeah, my name is Duda, and well, I'll be your companion until 10 a.m. if you decide that that I'll be your companion, because I can't do anything if you turn off the radio. So yes, we have 3 hours ahead of today, 3 hours of ahead of us of great Brazilian music and Brazilian grooves in general. And well, the latter half of today's show specifically is going to get very funky, and I'm very excited about that.
1: Muito incrementado.
0: And well, while we are here, you can message me at 403-220-3991. Your thoughts on the show, on the playlist, whether you love it or hate it, I am all ears to you. And you can also send me any song requests, as long as they are Brazilian, of course. And, well, they fit the vibe. I mean, Copacabana Connection is a very groovy show. It's a very upbeat, good vibes, this kind of stuff. So read the room, submit a song request, and, well, most likely I'll play your song, and I'll share it with the other listeners here. So yes, I guess with that out of the way, we have just listened to California Soul by Tamba 4. Jesus Christ, my, like, getting out of bed and like an hour later being on a radio show is hard. Takes a while to get things going here. Okay, next up we have a track by Milton Nascimento and Boca Livre. This one is called Canção da América, and it's also kind of a classic. It's a really good song, and reminds me of my childhood for some reason. And I hope you like it, because I know I do. Take a listen to Canção da América by Milton Nascimento.

Okay, that was a track by Jorge Maltner, Cidadão Cidadã. Before that, you listened to Hoje by Taiguara. At the top of the set, Canção da América by Milton Nascimento and Boca Livre. That's Copacabana Connection, the Brazilian music show on CJSW. And next up, we have Walter Franco with Coração Tranquilo. Take a listen.

Ok, you're listening to Copacabana Connection, the Brazilian music show on CJSW in Panen FM. My name is Duda and I'll be together with you guys until 10 a.m. playing what I judge to be the best of Brazilian music, of course. And well, you have just listened to a track by Ana Mazotti called Cordão. Before that, Lua de Vesak by Gilson Bambuíra. At the top of the set, Coração Tranquilo by Walter Franco. While we're here, you can message me at 403-220-3991 with your thoughts on the show and the playlist, whether you love it or hate it. I am all ears to you. You can also send me any song requests, anything like that, as long as it's Brazilian and, well, if it's the vibe of the show. So read the room and I'll probably play your song. Next up, I want to talk a little bit about Baião. Baião is a northeastern Brazilian music genre and also a dance style based off, and I quote Wikipedia here because I could never explain this in a better way, a syncopated double meter rhythm based around the pulse of the zabamba, a flat, double-headed bass drum played with a mallet in one hand and a stick in the other, each striking the opposite head of the drum for alternating high and low notes, frequently accompanied by an accordion and a triangle pattern. So yes, I'm not that technical about music. Baião originated sometime before the 20th century in the Bahia region of northeast Brazil, where there are beautiful beaches, by the way. I love beaches. I miss beaches. And, well, Baião gradually incorporated elements of many other indigenous traditions and mestizo and also African and European music, as well as evolving into getting a reputation as a dance music as well. And like sertanejo, which I've been talking a lot on the previous shows, and caipira music, Baião and its subgenres are associated with the rural living. More specifically, the lower class rural living, and that caused the avoidance by much of the urban upper class population towards the genre of the during the 20th century there. So yes, although it was previously not well known outside of its native region, by the 60s, the MPB and the Tropicália musicians decided to embrace this genre and reference it in the traditional and folk Brazilian music. Because of that, Baião saw kind of a revival, per se. And, well, this revival came by the likes of, the musicians by Tropicália and all. But also a key record of this revival was the 1967 album by Quarteto Novo, self-titled, by the way, which is the next album we're gonna listen to here. Not the entire thing, of course. We're gonna listen to one track of this album, and the one I'm talking about here is called Síntese by Quarteto Novo. Take a listen to this one, and, well, if you like this next one, there's a lot more where this came from.

Arena shows have plastic chairs. The Calgary Folk Music Festival, powered by ATB, has tarps. You can't have a picnic or take a nap in Section 212. And you can't turn Row G into your own personal dance floor. But on a 4x6 tarp at Prince's Island Park, anything goes. Catch Thundercat, Simmel, Daniel Romano's Outfit, Adrian Quesada, Fox Warren, the Neighborhood Kids, and many more across 8 stages in sessions and concerts. 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

OK, that was We and the Sea by Tamba 4. Before that, you listen to a track by... Wait a second. By Rio 65 Trio. Deve ser bonito. At the top of the set, Síntese by Quarteto Novo. You're listening to Copacabana Connection, the Brazilian music show on CJSW. And, well, let me make a little... deviate a little bit from the show for a quick second here, but not that much. I just want to briefly shout out The Blob. The Blob is a video game from the Wii era, so back in the early 2000s, I guess. Late 2000s, sorry. A bit before 2010, something like that. And The Blob is a video game that has a really good soundtrack, including this soundtrack, this song here playing in the background, which is called Blissful. It's, of course, very samba, very bolts inspired and all of that. And, well, this game in particular has a really, really, really good soundtrack. And I just bought it, like, last week. Actually, this week, sorry. Because the soundtrack was really good and the game seems good enough for me to play it just because of the soundtrack, you know? I have no idea how many people in my audience here play video games on or something like that. But, well, if you don't, still give some video game soundtracks a try. Because they are way better sometimes than like they have any right to be, you know? Can go from the Mario tracks, for example, the Nintendo tracks in general, to more, I don't know, more mature tracks and all of that, to RPGs from the 80s. And, well, there is something for you in video game soundtracks. Like this one, for example, it's just really chill, really vibes. And I love video game soundtracks. That's maybe a little thing that you might have not known about me until now. Speaking of that, Nintendo, for example, in a bunch of its games, uses like samba and gets inspired by samba and more specifically bossa nova a lot. If there's one track that I really love, which is called Abandoned Beach from the game Kirby and the Forgotten Land, which is also really good. I used it as a background track for the episode with the Forehead Chip developer. And it's just like a good vibe, you know? Let me play here just a snippet of Abandoned Beach from Kirby and the Forgotten Land here, just a second. Do-do-do-do-do-do-do-do. Wait a second. Aha.

Yeah, that's Abandoned Beach from Kirby and the Forgotten Land. So, yeah, I don't know. I just randomly decided to shout out video game soundtracks here because I love this so much. And even if you don't play video games at all because it's not your thing, still, there are really good tracks out there that you may discover and you may love it. At the end of the day, CJSW is pretty much all about music. And, well, some other stuff, but pretty much all about music. And, well, video game music is music at the end of the day. So, yeah, I just wanted to play this track here real quick. And also, by the way, this other one here called Unstoppable, also by the Blob soundtrack. From the Blob soundtrack here, because, yeah, this one is groovy. And it speaks for itself. Take a listen.

the game, it's funny how you're painting a bunch of things in this scenario. And, depending on the how many things you paint and the color you paint the things, the tracks change in the background. And they add more or take off instruments. And so, yes, you have a bunch of tracks that deviate from one track, you know? Does it make sense?

0: groovy stuff. Shout out The Blob. I have yet to play it, probably this weekend, actually. I'll come here next week to see if it's actually good. Okay, let's go back to our regular schedule here. Just a quick parenthesis here, because I really felt like shout-outing The Blob. Random thing. Next up, take a listen to O Homem by Raul Seixas. Take a listen.
1: No momento que eu ia partir, eu resolvi voltar.

The annual Panel One Comic Arts Festival features new and exciting books beyond the mainstream from comic creators from around town and across the country. And it's celebrating its 10th anniversary. 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
1: News app for the BBC World Service. Hello, I'm James Menendez. The software giant Anthropic says with the latest AI system showing signs they could escape human control, it may be time for the world to slow development.
2: It's like the AI industry has a gas pedal, but it doesn't have a brake pedal. And what we're saying is we want to do some of the work required to build that brake pedal.
1: Also, President Putin's delivering the keynote speech to his annual economic forum today, with senior aides insisting Russia isn't struggling.
3: Russian economy is resilient, is doing well. Actually, it's Europe who needs Russia to provide gas. It's Europe who needs Russia to survive.
1: Plus, some good news for the world's mangrove forests, as new research suggests they're recovering after years of degradation. A remarkable tale of survival on the frozen slopes of Mount Everest, and how a humble qualifier powered her way to a Grand Slam tennis final. All that after the news.
4: BBC News with Moira Alderson. Ukraine says it's carried out marine drone attacks on vessels in the Sea of Azov and its ports. It said it had targeted a tanker carrying grain stolen from Russian-occupied Ukrainian fields. Vitaly Shevchenko has more details.
5: The head of Ukraine's drone forces, Robert Brovdy, he says that they hit five ships, one of them a tanker, in two ports, Russia-occupied ports in southern Ukraine, and he says that nearby waters were also targeted. Now, importantly, there are also reports coming out of Azerbaijan that five of its nationals were killed in a drone strike on two ships in the same sea, and Russia has blamed Ukraine for that attack as well.
4: President Putin will deliver the keynote address to his annual economic forum in St. Petersburg today, with aides insisting Russia remains as powerful as ever, militarily and economically. The opening of the forum on Wednesday was overshadowed by Ukrainian strikes on targets near St. Petersburg, as the BBC's Russia editor Steve Rosenberg explains.
6: I've been to quite a few of these St. Petersburg International Economic Forums, but I've never been to one quite like this. That image that we saw on the opening day of the forum of thick black smoke rising over St. Petersburg after the Ukrainian drone attack, that is going to be the lasting image from this year's forum. And people who are coming to the expo center here saw the smoke. And it was a reminder to everyone about the war on Ukraine, which is now in its fifth year. And many people have been talking about it and wondering what is going to happen, where Russia is heading, and how is this going to end.
4: Mali's military government has banned the use of motorcycles outside major urban areas in an attempt to tackle armed groups. They've recently seized the northern city of Kidal and assaulted a military base near the capital Bamako, killing the defence minister. Richard Hamilton reports.
7: With bikes, the militants can carry out hit-and-run attacks across rough terrain, evade security forces, and make quick getaways. So in response, the military junta in Mali has banned large motorbikes with engine capacities bigger than 125 cc's. It's also suspended the import and sale of motorcycles and spare parts for 1 year. Traders have been given just 3 months to declare their existing stock, and officials have warned people that undeclared bikes will be seized.
4: Nigeria has become the latest African country to say it'll repatriate citizens from South Africa following a wave of anti-migrant protests and violence. Hostility towards those who move from other African countries to South Africa in search of work has been simmering for years. BBC News. The French President Emmanuel Macron says he's shocked by apparent judicial failings which may have contributed to the killing of an 11-year-old girl in the southwest of the country. The girl, known as Léonard, went missing a week ago in rural Légers, and a body matching her description has now been found. The main suspect in the case, known as Jérôme B, had previously been investigated for alleged child abduction and rape. School children in Italy will, from now on, only receive sex education if their parents give permission. The requirement was included in a bill passed by the Italian Senate, which will also end sex education completely in nursery and primary schools. The country's governing Brothers of Italy party claimed this would protect children from what it called the confusion of gender propaganda. FIFA has admitted that a glitch on its website allowed 60 football fans to obtain World Cup tickets for free. Football's world governing body said a prior payment issue during the checkout process had allowed the tickets to be allocated at no charge. It's now cancelled the free tickets and allowed fans to repurchase them at full price. The British black music entrepreneur Kanye King has died at the age of 57. She'd been suffering from cancer. King single-handedly established the Music of Black Origin, or MOBO Awards. Our music correspondent is Mark Savage.
8: She said she set it up because she had a real sense of frustration that black music's importance was not being recognised. And if you think back to the Brit Awards and the Mercury Prize in the early 90s and in the 1980s, they were very much concentrated on pop and rock. And you wouldn't see R&B artists getting recognised in gospel and soul, getting their dues. And when you speak to artists on the red carpet at the MOBOs, they always tell you how important it was to see this ceremony on primetime television and realise that they weren't a subculture, that they were a really vital part of the music industry.
4: BBC News.
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Okay, you're listening to Copa Peru Connection, the Brazilian music show on CJSW. My name is Duda, and we'll be together until 10 a.m. In fact, I've been here since 7 a.m., and I'm always here from 7 to 10 a.m. on Fridays. So, yes, you can catch me every Friday here to listen to some great Brazilian tracks, some upbeat Brazilian tracks, some groovy Brazilian tracks, funky Brazilian tracks, all of that. And by the way, while we're here, you can message me at 403-220-3991. You can message me your thoughts on the show, on the playlist, pretty much anything. Or you can also send any song requests here. Read the room and I'll probably play your song, you know. So again, 403-220-3991 if you want to request any tracks or, I don't know, talk to me. Okay, we start this second hour here of today's show off with Morning Light by Zuffalo. And well, before the BBC, you listen to Cuide-se Bem by Guilherme Arantes and O Homem by Raul Seixas. Next up, we have a track by Lee Jackson, Se Todos Fossem Iguais a Você. Take a listen.

Okay, that was a track by Souls and Rhythm. Phantom. Before that, O Escândalo em Família by Década Romântica. At the top of the set, Se Todos Fossem Iguais a Você by Lee Jackson. Next up, we have a track by Caetano Veloso, Podres Poderes. Take a listen.

Okay, you're listening to Copacabana Connection, the Brazilian music show on CJSW 90.9 FM. My name is Duda, and we'll be together until 10 a.m. Beautiful sunny day. It's shaping up to be actually a beautiful sunny day here, which is kind of a relief after this past weekend rained the entire thing. And it changed nothing for me because I only stay home. More of a home guy. And I kind of like the raining noises. But yeah, I also like the sun a little bit. So yes, I hope these upbeat and these groovy and these funky tracks that I played and that I'm gonna play on the show go along well with this beautiful day. Okay, you have just listened to Balança Pema, which is a cover of a Jorge Benjor track. track. By Marisa Monte. And before that, Podres Poderes by Caetano Veloso. Next up, we're gonna now go to the really funky part of the show. Starting things off here with a very appropriate track called Funky Night. Take a listen to this one by Grooveria Eletroacústica and Tutu Ferraz.

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Okay, that was Take It Easy, My Brother Charles by Jorge Benjor. Before that, Mocotó Beach by Trio Mocotó. At the top of the set, Funky Night by Grooveria Eletroacústica.

Ok, you're listening to Copacabana Connection, the Brazilian music show on CJS, the 90.9 FM. And the next up we have Vamos Namorar, The More I See You, / País Tropical, / Até Setembro, See You in September, / Ritmo da Chuva, Rhythm of the Rain, / Festa de Arromba, / Perfidia, / Vesti Azul, / La Bamba. If you haven't guessed by now, this is a medley of a bunch of songs, and I specifically like the beginning part of this track, because I just like how they did the arrangements for The More I See You in this track. May I say here that it may be my favorite arrangement of The More I See You, with a close second being Peter Allen's, I guess, The More I See You. Let me just grab this one here so I can play just a snippet of it. Peter Allen. Jesus, the internet today is something else. Okay, finally here, let me just play a snippet of it here, because this one is really good. I was listening to it this morning.

Come on, don't you open a smile listening to this song? I know I do. But yeah, honestly, the arrangement for the next track, which is by A Patotinha, by the way, this huge medley that I just mentioned, starts off with The More I See You, and well, I love the arrangement, and yeah, it's just really good. Take a listen to Vamos Namorar and a bunch of other tracks in the medley by A Patotinha.

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1: BBC News, I'm John Shea. Ukraine says it's carried out marine drone attacks on vessels in the Sea of Azov and its ports. It said it had targeted dry cargo vessels and a tanker carrying grain stolen from Russian-occupied Ukrainian fields. Here's James Landale.
2: Ukrainian officials said a Russian drone attack on a dairy factory in the Kyiv region had killed 4 civilians and injured 7 more. Ukrainian commanders said their drones had struck 5 ships in ports on the Sea of Azov east of Crimea. The foreign ministry in Azerbaijan said 5 of its nationals had been killed in an attack on 2 cargo ships, which Russia blamed on Ukraine. In the Romanian Black Sea port of Constanta, the authorities said a marine drone exploded near an oil terminal without causing any damage.
1: President Putin is delivering the keynote address to his annual economic forum in St. Petersburg, with aides insisting that Russia remains as powerful as ever, militarily and economically. Moscow is running an increasingly large budget deficit as money is channeled towards the war in Ukraine. But one of Mr. Putin's closest advisers, Kirill Dmitriev, told the BBC the Russian economy was proving resilient in the face of international sanctions.
3: It's not as much growth as last year, but it's not as bad as UK and European media says. It's definitely better than European economy, better than UK economy. Why? Because Russia has diversified quite a bit, but also benefits from higher prices on oil. Yes, interest rates are a bit too high. We believe they should be lower for more investments, but Russia economy has proven resilience.
1: South Africa has introduced a long-acting HIV injection in an attempt to reduce new infections. The country has one of the highest HIV rates in the world, amounting to an estimated 13% of the population. Pumza Fulani is in Johannesburg.
4: The twice-a-year drug lenacapavir will be made available to 300 public facilities around the country in the most at-risk communities to start. Many in the local health sector have said the arrival of the new drug is a remarkable addition to South Africa's efforts to prevent new HIV infections, which have been slowly creeping up amongst young people. Speaking at the launch, President Cyril Ramaphosa said the drug symbolized hope and meant the country was a step closer towards its goal of having a generation without AIDS.
1: The Lebanese president, Joseph Aoun, has accused Iran of using his country as a bargaining chip as he tries to secure a ceasefire across the country. The Iranian government has made the ending of Israel's occupation of southern Lebanon and a halt to Israeli strikes a condition of any peace deal with the US. President Aoun said it was time for the Iran-backed Shia militant group Hezbollah and Israel to sit and talk. This is the latest world news from the BBC. Iran says its navy has fired warning missiles and drones at American warships in the Gulf of Oman, saying they'd been harassing commercial vessels and tankers. That's disputed by the US, which earlier said it had intercepted a sanctioned stateless ship in the Indian Ocean. The US economy has created significantly more jobs than expected for a third month in a row. The Bureau of Labor Statistics recorded more than 170,000 new posts in May. Almost half of them are in leisure and hospitality, as the sector continues to hire workers in the run-up to the Football World Cup. Spain's Prime Minister has denied having any ties to an alleged plot to sabotage corruption investigations into his Socialist Party and Inner Circle. Investigators claim that a former party member, Leire Díez, tried to influence sensitive legal probes against Pedro Sánchez, although Mr. Sánchez insists he had no knowledge of this. His left-wing government is embroiled in a series of legal troubles. The British black music entrepreneur Kanya King has died at the age of 57. She'd been suffering from cancer. King single-handedly established the Music of Black Origin, or MOBO, Awards. Mark Savage looks back on her life and career.
5: This is the MOBO Award I've been praying for.
6: Kanya King was just 27 when she remortgaged her house to fund the very first MOBO Awards in 1996. She was motivated, she said, by a very real sense of frustration that black music was being sidelined. For the next 30 years, the ceremony championed artists like Dizzy Rascal, Stormzy and Ray before they became household names. She said the MOBOs had a vital role to play.
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0: Ok, desculpa, Cover Connection do Brazilian Music Show on CJS do Inerepainan FM. How are you doing today? I hope you're doing well. I know I am. And you can let me know how are you doing at 403-220-3991. You can also let me know your thoughts on the show on the playlist. Whether you love it or hate it, I am all ears. Ears. And you can also send me any song requests, anything like that, in this final stretch of today's show. Read the room. If the song's appropriate, I'll play it. I'll most likely play it. I don't remember a time that I didn't play a song that someone requested. If it's not appropriate, you're going to be the first time. Just kidding. I know you guys are like choose appropriate songs that, like, in general. I never had any issues. And so, yes, by the way, I'm always here every Friday from 7 to 10 a.m. playing what I think is the best of Brazilian music. And by what I think, I mean objective criteria. Yeah, the only opinion that matters is me. Just kidding. But I do play some very upbeat, very groovy, very funky stuff. So, yeah, tune in every Friday for that. Okay, we're gonna move on with this this funky vibe, but before that, I wanna talk a little bit about the guy and follow up on a story that I was talking a couple weeks ago about. I'm talking about Ed Motta. Almost as per usual, I guess. It's been a while since I last played him. But yeah, this, there is a. For context here, I guess a couple weeks ago, 3 weeks ago, something like that, Ed Motta was involved in a polemic where he offended pretty much the entirety of the northeast of Brazil. Actually, more specifically, the people from Paraíba. And it's not the first time that Ed Motta was involved in something like that. Ed Motta, more often than not, you quite often see a video like from Ed Motta saying sorry about something he said like a week prior to that. That's something quite recurrent. And well, after this whole situation with the Paraíba people happened when he threw a tantrum at a restaurant because of a corkage fee, and keep this corkage fee thing in mind, okay? Well, he said sorry to the person he offended, and in a clever way. The first time he was less melancholic about the apology and more, I don't know, sassy, not sassy.
1: Meu pedido de desculpas, meu pedido de perdão.
0: My apologies to the Northeast people, especially the Paraíba people, throughout the music, the art of the brilliant Genival Cassiano, composer, singer, that influences my work since my first disc in 1988. So yeah, that's Ed Motta apologizing for the things he said in this situation, and he did so singing a song by Cassiano, which is called Coleção. By the way, let me play just a snippet of Coleção here, so you know what I'm talking about. Coleção, by the way, is a beautiful track, and I play Cassiano more often than not on the show. So if you listen to the show, probably already familiar with that.

0: Yeah, that's Coleção by Cassiano, which was a track that Ed Motta just sang a snippet of. And a week after this apology, he actually performed in a show, and I think in Rio, if I'm not mistaken, playing his biggest hits, especially from the early 2000s, from his Manual Prático para Festas, Bailes e Afins era. When another quite funny thing happened with this guy, which is that someone threw a cork in the stage, and Ed Motta surprisingly wasn't angry about it. So he grabbed the cork and he starts laughing and talking to the audience. And he says like he missed the chorus because of that. And then he asked for a round of applause from the audience for whoever did this. And the audience, like, there are a lot of videos of that circulated around the internet. And people were actually laughing a lot. So he got off pretty well from that. And then he proceeds to make a bunch of jokes and even like reading the cork, the label there, and seeing like which wine is it, and asking if he can bring it home. If it was like anyone else, I would say like for sure it's this is just a case of like a very good PR, like a very good PR stunt. But because it's Ed Motta, I really believe this was genuine, to be honest. Because Ed Motta is, for better or for worse, a very honest guy. And by very honest, I mean very honest. As you already said, I talked about many of the polemics by Ed Motta before. But he also had a phase, especially during the pandemic, where he used to make a bunch of lives on Instagram. And in those lives on Instagram, he used to be, like, the best Brazilian comedian I've ever seen. And I just want to play a snippet of like a montage compiling, like, a... Actually, I'll stop talking, and you're just gonna listen to what Ed Motta has to say or think, I guess, about the band Kiss. Okay, so let me play this thing here close to the microphone in a second here. Okay.
1: Rapaz, I wanna be without one can choose you up. I'm a rock and roll on a body every step.
0: So yeah, that's Ed Motta mocking the band Kiss, and not the first time he does something like that. And this was one of his funniest beats, by the way. But there's another one where he spent like 8 minutes in it, like actually 8 minutes, just ranting about people that I don't know, adjust the sounds in the stages and something like that. Which I know the name in English, but I forgot the name in. Which I know the name in Portuguese, but I forgot the name in English. And, well, I'm going to be honest, I talked this whole much about Ed Motta just because I wanted to share this video of him mocking the band Kiss, just because I just saw this like half an hour ago and I was laughing a lot. Beep up, ba ba ba da da da. And, well, because I can't talk about anything without tying a song to it, I'll be obligated to play a song by Ed Motta here. And, well, since we're in this very funky, this very groovy, this very, this vibe, I'm gonna play a track from his second album, if I'm not mistaken. called Um Contrato com Deus. This album is from 1990. And it's really good. It navigates for a lot of genres, but this one is very funky, specifically. The name of the following track is also Um Contrato com Deus, and, well, just take a listen.

Okay, you're listening to Copacabana Connection, the Brazilian music show on CJSW 90.9 FM. And, well, we have just listened to a track by Masayoshi Takanaka, Saudade. Before that, Meu Guarda-Chuva by Funk Como Legusta and B.I.G. At the top of the set, Um Contrato Com Deus by Ed Mota. Next up, let's talk about gambling. Yeah, so in Brazil, there's this thing called Jogo do Bicho. The animal game in English. The animal game is an illegal gambling game in Brazil, which was prohibited by law, federal law, since which is prohibited by law since 1946. It's very, and I mean very popular throughout the country, and well, it's pretty much a lottery type drawing operated on a regional basis using the daily state lottery draw by criminals known as bicheiros, banqueiros, bankers, or contraventores. And well, despite its popularity, especially in Rio, it's illegal in 25 out of the 26 states of Brazil, plus the federal district, and well, those involved may be prosecuted. So hey, don't do it. The only place where this is illegal, where this is legal, by the way, is Paraíba. Paraíba that I was just talking in the previous bike break. And well, unlike most state-operated lotteries, in Jogo do Bicho, the animal game, any amount can be wagered. And yeah, that's a bit on Jogo do Bicho. The originator of this game, this gambling game, was Baron João Batista Viana Drummond. And the story is quite funny. In 1892, as a publicity measure, Drummond encouraged visitors to guess the identity of an animal concealed behind a curtain and paid prizes off to the winners. In a few years, the guessing game became tremendously popular with different numbers assigned to 25 animals. So you had a number that you have to place a bet on, and this number corresponded to an animal. For example, the number 24 is a deer, the number 17 is a monkey, and well, it goes on like that. So yes, soon enough, bets were being made outside the zoo, and within months, of course, the government authorities made its first such attempt to shut down the game. But it didn't quite work, and the game just simply shifted to the city because it was an environment that it was easier to thrive, I guess. And has since thrived, by the way. Because the game accepts any amount, this is most likely the reason why the game became so famous. Because it emerged at a time that Brazil was living going through a very deep economic crisis. And so, yes, Brazilians, I guess, the little money they had, they bet on the deer or the monkey or the alligator or something like that. So, yes, the game has a very long history of problems with the law, but it was actually banned definitively in 1941 when the law outlawing games of chance in Brazil was enacted. So yes, despite its popularity and being tolerated by many authorities, gambling is still a misdemeanor in Brazil. And well, just a parenthesis here, not quite. Recently, for example, like online betting sites and casinos and all of that, and the fortune tigers of life, were pretty much regulated. And if they weren't directly regulated, such as like the fortune tiger wasn't, there are a lot of workarounds inside the regulated sites, you know? So
gambling is not illegal in Brazil. It is on paper. Also, there are casinos in Brazil, not legally, but it's very easy to find casinos in Brazil if you want to do so. Not that I've ever been into one, nor do I plan to, but yeah. Honestly, nothing is illegal in Brazil if you really want to do it. So yeah, that's a bit of a parenthesis there in gambling. So yes, nevertheless, Jogo do Bicho continued to thrive in illegality. And it has since become a very, very, very big thing. By 1966, it became like a $500 million year business that employed roughly 1% of Brazil's total working force. I don't know how it is today, especially with the whole online betting of life, but still is a very big business. And the bicheiros, the people that take care of all of that, they invest part of their enormous savings in activities like financing the samba schools and football clubs. I hate when the background tracks ends when I need it. So yes, an example of that is ever since the 70s until now, nearly all of the samba schools in Rio are under the control of the bicheiros. Again, the bicheiros being the people that well control the animal game, the Jogo do Bicho. And since the early 90s, they started to diversify their investments. They started to invest in bingo parlors, video pokers, and slot machines known in Brazil as nickel hunters, caça-níqueis. It was reported by the New York Times in 2007 that it was played everywhere in Brazil and especially in Rio, from where the scheme was operated by about a dozen bosses called bicheiros, of course. So yes, again, the Paraíba is the only place where you can play the Jogo do Bicho legally, so if you want to do so, go to Paraíba. And you can bet on one of the 25 animals there. If I'm not mistaken, the reason why the Jogo do Bicho is so, I don't know, weird is because, whoever controls the Jogo do Bicho can just, simply decide who the animal is gonna be. And, it's very easy to, manipulate that. So, yes, that's a little bit about Jogo do Bicho. The gambling game that if you want to do so, you can play on Paraíba. No, just kidding. Don't play the Jogo do Bicho. You're going to lose a lot of money. With that said, the next track talks precisely about that. The next track is by Luiz Airão, and it talks almost beat to beat about what I talked about here.

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1: Okay, that was Samba Raro by Max de Castro, and before that, O Jogo do Bicho by Luiz Airão.

Thank you very much for tuning to today's show. I hope you enjoyed it. I know I did. I had a ton of fun. As per usual, you can catch me next week at same time, same place. Copacabana Connection every Friday here at CJSW, on CJSW actually, from 7 to 10 a.m. Playing what I think is the best and most groovy, most upbeat Brazilian tracks out there. With that, I'll leave you guys with three final tracks. Adelita by Lee Jackson, and two Canadian tracks here, Dance Like a Fool and Gaslight, respectively by Zuffalo and Souls and Rhythm. With that, I think I'll head to the gym, because I have only one life, and I pretend to use this one life to get as close to being like pretty as Ryan Gosling as I can. Thank you very much. Following up, Sonic Cycle. Have a good one, and bye-bye.

Are you someone who gets offended easily? Do you change the channel when a sex scene comes on? Do you call f*** the F-bomb? If any of this sounds like you, you might not like the music we're about to play. Consider this a warning, because there will be some uncensored language in these songs.

0: Good morning, everybody. Welcome to another episode of Sonic Cycle here on CJSW 90.9 FM. Let's talk a little bit about what we're listening to in the background, and then we'll talk about that first track, because this morning is a very special episode. It's our second ever Sonic Selector episode. The Sonic Selector series is something that I put together designed to put a spotlight on local hip-hop artists, giving them the opportunity to play some of their favorite music, music that inspired them, and the like. For this version, I am joined by the artist behind that first track. Bijan is in the booth this morning. We just heard the track Jungle with production from Junior T and the November 4th release. You've heard it on this show before. You've heard it on this station before. But now we're joined by Bijan, who's here at CJSW for the first time, which is actually blowing my mind. But Bijan, thank you so much for joining me this morning.
1: Oh, thank you so much for having me, man.
0: It is an absolute pleasure. And I'm really looking forward to jumping into the music that you selected. Right off the bat, let's talk a little bit about Jungle, because that is an incredible, incredible song.
1: Thank you so
0: much.
1: What
0: was it like putting that together with Junior T, and what was it like writing the verses for that one?
1: Yeah, it was great, man. We actually did that song in like our second ever session together. So the first time I met Junior T was in the summer of 2024 in Toronto. We just did 3 days in the studio together. And on the second day, I had actually written the Jungle verse to like a beat I found on YouTube.
0: Oh, okay.
1: I kind of just had the idea in my head of what I wanted this song to be.
0: Yeah.
1: And so I just had a verse written that didn't have a home yet. And I was like, hey, Junior, I have this idea. What do you think?
0: Yeah.
1: And kind of within like, honestly, 15 minutes, bro, he had this beat together.
0: Crazy.
1: So, it was super fun, man. Really important song to me. Kind of the real, my first debut as an artist was that single.
0: Yeah.
1: So, man, it's been a blessing.
0: High energy track.
1: High energy.
0: That's what it felt like for sure. Yeah. And we're going to jump into some more music later into the episode as well. But the idea of the Sonic Selector episode is I told Bijan to put together songs that he likes, songs that fit for him. I really keep it loose for the artist, and you did a really good job of structuring the episode. It was like you were hosting a radio show already or something.
1: I hope so, man.
0: But you set them up in very interesting ways, and we're going to jump into the first couple tracks that you selected, namely hip-hop that inspired you to become an artist. The first of which is I Used to Love Her by Common. We're going to listen to that track basically right now. When we're back, we'll find out why you picked that track and dive into your early days of becoming a hip-hop artist. If you're listening live and have a question for myself or Bijan, feel free to text in at 403-220-3991. We would love to hear from you. We did have one question that came in last night, which we'll ask later on as well. If you follow me on social, soniccycle.cgsw. In the background right now, I wanted to mention we're listening to a track called A Night in Tunisia by Albert Marquez with Rachel Terry, and a great duo there. Albert Marquez, Brooklyn-based pianist, born in a working-class industrial town outside of Barcelona within the Catalan region. Rachel Terry, and a trumpet player from Rimouski, Quebec, now based in Montreal, who I love playing on the show. And this is from Dialogue Volume 2, an incredible album of theirs with some classics on there, some tracks like La Cucaracha, My Funny Valentine, just to name a few. Caravan is on there as well, but some great jazz in the background. We won't be listening to it too much on today's episode, but I figured we'd start off with it. Let's get into I Used to Love Her by Common from his album Resurrection, a 1994 release, here on Sonic Cycle, Sonic Selector episode with Bijan. Thank you so much for tuning in. Listener discretion is advised, as always, when you're tuned into Sonic Cycle, and I'll see you after a couple tracks.

0: Welcome back, everybody. You're tuned into Sonic Cycle here on CJSW 90.9 FM. If you're just joining us, I'm joined in the booth by Bijan for Sonic Selector episode, and we're listening to tracks that Bijan picked for this specific episode. We'll talk a little bit about those tracks right now. So the last track we just heard was Rock to It by Shad, and you were talking a lot about how much you love that track, saying a bunch of stuff, but why did you decide on that track?
1: Yeah, legendary joint, man. Shad, to me, Shad was like one of my biggest influences growing up. I think for me, Shad really taught me about authenticity in hip hop.
0: Yeah.
1: You know, like I think he was like the first person. I was always like enamored by hip hop because it was like this big, larger than life thing. Like I grew up in the G-Unit era, you know, where everything was just like so big and like unreachable.
0: Right.
1: But enamoring.
0: When hip hop was kind of part of pop music in many ways, right?
1: Yeah. Yeah. Yeah. And it was just like these guys like just lived this life that I would never know. Mm. Right. But I was so enamored by it. But Shad was the kind of like the first person that really showed me that you could just be yourself in hip hop. Mm-hmm. You know, hip hop was really just a vessel for your personal expression. And so Rock to It was, yeah, off of Shad's debut record. Yeah, man, it just like the cleverest bars, bro. Like, I feel like Shad's pen is so underrated. Mm. And yeah, I remember me and my homie, like we used to, at school talent shows and stuff, he'd play the guitar and he'd play the Rock to It riff. Mm-hmm. And I would just like, I would just rap over the Rock to It riff and do the chorus. And yeah.
0: Do you remember any of the bars from that era? At all?
1: I unfortunately do.
0: we don't have to say it. That's all I want.
1: No. Yeah. It was fun, man. It was fun.
0: Yeah. Nice. And then before that, we had another artist who's not afraid of kind of expressing themselves and talking about their personal beliefs and everything. Common with I Used to Love Her. Maybe one of the most classic hip hop tracks of all time, I would argue. Mm-hmm. Why did you decide to include that one in today?
1: Common to me is like one of the great storytellers of hip hop, you know? And I think that's one of the things that really sets apart hip hop as a genre. I talk about this all the time. Like I think in hip hop we do storytelling better than any other genre of music. Mm-hmm. And not to saying other genres don't do it well. But I just think it's something that is really unique to hip hop. And, you know, I Used to Love Her, like, such a dope track. It's storytelling, but it's telling the story of hip hop. So it just really, to me, it just encapsulates everything about being an MC and hip hop, what it is.
0: Yeah, and writing in that style, right? Of this metaphor, creating this metaphor around it, but also relating it to things that people will be able to connect with.
1: Yeah.
0: And, you know, we talked a little bit about your first experiences, maybe performing in front of audiences. You've also opened up for Shad, though.
1: Yeah.
0: Fairly recently, right?
1: Got to do that in January on his latest tour, his Start a New Tour.
0: Yeah, which was an incredible album in itself, too.
1: Great record, yeah, great man. He's the GOAT, man.
0: Yeah. Well said.
1: So a nice full circle moment for sure to be able to
0: We like to say full cycle moment here on the show.
1: There you go.
0: So, jumping into that, I kind of want to learn a little bit about your origins is in hip hop, and you've been making music for a while now, but when did you first decide, I want to make hip hop?
1: Man, we started making music when I was in junior high school. So my best friend in elementary school, my homie Graydon, who's actually now my manager, he had started making music with his other friend Jonas. And they had found this this beat-making program, essentially, called Hip Hop EJ5. You can get it from Staples for, like, $50. And it was just, like, basically just a bunch of piano loops, drum loops, whatever, and you could just make a beat really quickly, and you could just plug in a computer headset and make a song. So we just started doing that, at his parents' house, and we actually put out an album together in 2008, which is dating myself a bit. And then, ever since then, it's just always been a part of my life in some way or the other.
0: Yeah, and, you know, expanding on that, those were the first steps you took, and how has that process changed over all this time? What's maybe one thing that you've learned that you could pass on to somebody who wants to enter the hip-hop industry or start creating music?
1: Man, I think it's just, you know, when you go back and listen to my early music, you don't hear it and are like, oh, this kid has something. You know, like, it was not apparent early that this would be something that I would be any good at.
0: That's,
1: you know,
0: super honest of you.
1: Yeah, yeah. And there's people like that. Like K-Riz, the homie, like, I remember he's played me some music when he was like 14, 15 years old. And it's like, okay, like, you were already as good as you currently are. That's crazy.
0: Yeah.
1: But I was not like that. So for me, it was just like, talent really was just like a consistent pursuit more than something that was ingrained in me. So if, you know, for anyone who wants to start that, I would say it's just a process. Like, it's just like anything else, putting in reps and doing it consistently. Again, I've been writing music since 2006, 2007, and even still, I feel like I have so much room to improve and so much growth. So,
0: yeah,
1: it's a constant process.
0: Do you think it's something you need to start early, or do you think people who are older can just kind of put the time in and try to catch up in that way?
1: Yeah, no, I don't think it's something that you need to start early. Like, your mind is always sharp. So I think it's just being like a student of the game, you know, like studying the music that you love and that draws you into hip hop, and then just writing and being consistent.
0: Yeah, that's really well said, and I'm really excited to jump more into your experiences within hip hop. Would you say there was a defining moment that you said, this is what I want to keep doing, this is what I want to pursue? And I know you got other work that you do outside of this, but is there a moment that you can point towards where you said, yeah, this is something I'm going to put more effort in?
1: Man, I think the moment for me where I really decided that this was a career that I wanted to pursue and not just a passion project was kind of during COVID. And during COVID, I wasn't working for a little while, so we were just kind of like locked up in our condo in Toronto. And my family had actually gifted me a record player as a graduation gift from school. And so because I had nothing to do, I just went on this crazy crate digging cycle where I was just buying vinyl and like trying to just put together all the old music that really made me fall in love with hip hop. And it really just like reignited this feeling in me that even though I had this other career, it wasn't enough for me to like live my life without having actively pursued a music career. And so, yeah, ever since then, that's just been the main focus.
0: And I feel like ever since then, you've been growing, you've been glowing up, you've been blowing up. There's a lot that you've been up to, especially in this year, in this last year.
1: Yeah, slowly but surely, man.
0: Absolutely. Yeah. We'll dive into that in a little bit, but we talked a little bit, we played a little bit of hip-hop that inspired you to become an artist. Let's talk a little bit about the non-hip-hop that's inspired you. You picked a couple tracks here. We'll talk about the first one right now. Your Love is King by Sade from her debut album, Diamond Life, 1984 release.
1: Mm-hmm.
0: Why did you decide on this track by Sade? A lot of options that you could probably pick within her catalog, so I'm curious.
1: Bro, to me, this is just like the best song ever, bro.
0: Mm.
1: Like, Your Love is King, it just made me, nothing makes me feel the way this song makes me feel, you know? And Sade, obviously such a massive influence on hip hop music and contemporary music and I mean, basically all types of music ever. But this one is like my personal favorite out of her catalog. I discovered Sade again through my dad's record collection. So yeah, he has Diamond Life at home. Yeah, just one of my favorite songs.
0: That's a crazy vinyl to have at home. That's a nice
1: one.
0: Awesome. And we're going to follow that up with Stevie Wonder. I would argue Sade and Stevie Wonder may be the two most referenced hip hop names in lyricism.
1: Mm-hmm.
0: I mean, maybe there's other people that are popping in your mind. I can't really think, but once again, we're going to jump into those couple tracks. We're going to listen to Saturn after Your Love is King by Sade. And we're going to jump into kind of being a hip-hop artist after that. But let's listen to those tracks and come back in afterwards. Once again, you can text in if you'd like at 403-220-3991. 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

0: Welcome back, everybody. You're tuned into Sonic Cycle here on CJSW 90.9 FM. We just heard the track Saturn by Stevie Wonder from his album Songs in the Key of Life. Before that, we had Your Love is King by Sade from her album Diamond Life. And those were both picks by Bijan, who's joined me in the booth as Sonic Selector on today's episode. For anybody who's just joining, let's talk a little bit about those tracks. You talked a little bit about Sade before the break. For anybody who missed it, you said it was just one of your favorite songs ever, one of the best songs ever. Let's talk about Saturn by Stevie Wonder, which is a little bit of a deeper cut, especially within an album that's arguably one of the biggest albums of all time. Mm-hmm. Why did you decide on Saturn specifically?
1: Man, I love Saturn. I was torn between Saturn and As for the show, because again, As to me is just one of the best songs ever, but it's also like 8 minutes long. So I was like, okay, that's gonna cut a few songs
0: this
1: out of what
0: I mean,
1: I'm able to play.
0: He was conscious of the radio. He set it up for the radio. I'm
1: yeah, 100%. But to me, Stevie is one of those guys that you just know it's a Stevie song when you hear it. Like, he just has this sauce in his production. Like, before you even hear his voice come in, like, you know it's a Stevie Wonder song.
0: Yeah.
1: And yeah, again, one of just the greatest of all time. Such a massive influence on hip hop as a genre. My bucket list, bro, of people that I need to see live.
0: Yeah. Oh, definitely.
1: You know,
0: man, that'd be incredible. Yeah. Is he still been touring? Or?
1: I see him pop out every once in a while. I think he's still playing shows. I don't know if he's doing big tours or anything, but yeah. I'm gonna make it happen one day.
0: Yeah, absolutely. Yeah. I hope it does for you. That'd be incredible.
1: Yeah.
0: And let's talk a little bit about being a hip hop artist now, because those were non hip hop songs that inspire you. But let's dive a little bit more into your experiences, especially recent experiences, because you've been globetrotting as of late, you know, and I felt like every time I got in touch with you, got back to you for correspondence, you were in a different city or country.
1: Yeah.
0: Where have you been so far in 2026 and maybe even going back into 2025 a little bit?
1: My recent travel, I was just in the UK just last week. Was actually kind of like a mixed trip of visiting some family, watching some soccer out there,
0: 'cause nice.
1: I'm a big soccer guy, and then also just getting in the studio and doing some sessions out there. Was in Hamilton this year for the Junos, which was dope, and then Austin in early March for South by Southwest.
0: Yeah, there was a showcase going on out there that you performed during, eh?
1: Yeah, I did two showcases during the festival there, which was crazy.
0: That's incredible. And what was the energy like at those places compared to Calgary venues that you've been performing at? Do you notice there any specific differences between the two?
1: Man, Austin is actually a lot like Calgary.
0: Mm.
1: It was my first time in Texas, first time in Austin, and it reminded me of Calgary in so many ways. Like, even just the way the city is set up, there's like a river going right by the downtown. Like, I was sending my family pictures, and they're like, it looks like you're on Memorial Drive. So Austin is like Calgary in a lot of ways. I mean, the energy in the city was incredible, because, like, you know, South By being a music festival, but conference and tech conference and film festival.
0: Film, yeah.
1: And it was just like all these creatives together in this small downtown core for one purpose, you know? So yeah, the energy was like infectious, man. It was incredible.
0: Any notable people that you were able to meet while you were out in South by Southwest?
1: Oh man, I think that was like, if anything, the most beneficial thing about the process was just like connecting with like-minded people and meeting other artists. And what was dope about South By is that it's artists from everywhere,
0: mm-hmm.
1: right? So it's not just artists in the US. There's obviously Canadian artists, but artists from the UK, from India, from Brazil, from everywhere. So yeah, like I met, showcased with some really dope artists, this girl named Neptune 21 from Philadelphia, again, like, now just one of my favorite artists, you
0: nice.
1: Know that I met from out there. My homie Emmy's Afrobeats artist in Denver, like, just, you know, all these crazy artists from all over the country and continent. So
0: yeah, that's why those festivals exist. And speaking of another festival you're going to be performing at, Sled Island, it's
1: yeah.
0: coming up so quick. It's actually It's like it's kind of scaring me how fast.
1: No, I'm alarmed as well. I got to get ready.
0: Same here. Me as well. But you're going to be performing at the kickoff party, which is on the Tuesday night, Commonwealth, as well as you're going to be opening up as part of that kind of set for Billy Woods on the Friday, right?
1: Yeah, I think it's the Friday.
0: Yes, I believe so. But that's going to be exciting. And you've done sled before. I think I remember seeing you last year.
1: Yeah, I did sled last year. And then crazy enough, I did sled in like 2009.
0: Crazy.
1: So I think it was like maybe the second ever year of Sled Island.
0: Wow.
1: That, again, another thing that's aging me a little bit. but that was when I was like in high school still.
0: Yeah.
1: So last year was really fun to play sled again for me because it was like my first time back since I was a kid, really.
0: Yeah.
1: And that was awesome. And so, yeah, really looking forward to this year too.
0: For sure. And I want to jump into your upcoming work and projects, maybe in the next chat break. But we got some more music that's coming up. Some artists who are also going to be performing during Sled that we're going to hear in a little minute here. But let's talk a little bit about those artists, maybe just a couple of them before we jump into them. The first track we're going to listen to, well, before that, I should mention, these are tracks that you said are Calgary hip hop that inspire you.
1: Mm-hmm.
0: So the first of which we're going to listen to is Less Is More by K-Riz with Ice The One on the feature from One Way Ticket, an album I know very well. I was able to chat with K-Riz not too long after the release of this album.
1: Yeah.
0: Why did you decide on this track specifically?
1: Oh, I love this joint, man. I love it. And it's also, again, it's just like a conglomeration of the homies, you know, Riz, Ice, and Junior T also produced this one. One of my favorite songs off of Riz's record, which to me is like one of the best albums to ever come out of Calgary, one of the best hip hop records to ever come out of the city. And he's got some new stuff brewing too that I'm excited for. But yeah, really love this joint.
0: Yeah, and really quickly, you mentioned Junior T, that collaboration. How did that come about?
1: Man, that's also a crazy story. I heard Junior T's production actually for the first time on Riz's album.
0: Mm-hmm.
1: So that's where I'd heard of June's, and it had turned out my homie Graydon, again, who's my manager now, had when he was making music, had actually opened for Junior T and a show in Toronto, like again 10, 15 years ago. So he was homies with Junior because of that. So I was just like, yo, do you know this Junior T guy? Because I would love to make some music with him. He's like, yeah, let me hit him. Hmm. And so he ended up just connecting us, and that's how we linked up.
0: Well, that's an incredible collaboration. Is there a larger kind of collaborative project you guys are thinking of working on? Because I know he just dropped one with Cadence, and that was an incredible album.
1: Amazing record, yeah.
0: So good. Are you guys gearing up more releases together at all?
1: Or? Yeah. We just put out our a third single. Couple days ago on Wednesday.
0: We'll be hearing that later on the show. So
1: yeah. So definitely a lot more in the works. Not fully ready to say exactly how it's going to take shape, but

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It's hard to hear me through all the noise when they all swarm you. That sweet nectar, so sweet. You sweet vessel, obsession, it's holy. How I worship thee, honey, it's so pure. It's nature, all I'm needing is

0: thank you so much for tuning into this week's Sonic Cycle. That was the track Look Like by The Blue with Lokita on the feature and Yongo from So Look at the Bright Side. Really quickly, Bijan, why'd you decide on that one?
1: Oh, man. The Blue is just the homie, man.
0: Yeah.
1: And I would say he inspires me as a human, you know, even outside of just music. You know, it's just a great guy, great community builder, does so much for the people around him. So, always happy to give him some shine where I can.
0: Absolutely. Massive love. Shout out to The Blue.
1: Shout out The Blue, yeah.
0: We love you around here. Friend of the show, I think I can confidently say that one. And before that, we had Gundagold by Cartel Madras. And you picked that one specifically for a specific reason. Why did you decide on that one?
1: Yeah, I mean, obviously it's a crazy, crazy joint, and Cartel are the homies. That one, my homie Bavik, Skinny Local, also produced as well. And also did the video with his brother Justin for. Two of the coldest in the game. They did my last music video, Jungle, too.
0: Which was recently nominated for an award, wasn't it?
1: Yeah, they got nominated, man, for Video Directors of the Year at the Western Canadian Music Awards. So, and really excited for them.
0: Bijan also got nominated. So, a little bit of applause wherever you're at for Rap and Hip Hop Artist of the Year alongside Arden, Junior Rhodes, Mercules, and Moraine.
1: Yeah.
0: Some incredible hip hop artists that you're along there.
1: Yeah.
0: That's what's really brand new for you, but you got some other stuff coming up this summer. So, what can you tell us about what's coming up for Bijan up next? And then we'll listen to your newest track, Nike's Ali's Song. But anything else that you want to kind of close out for this Sonic Cycle Selector episode?
1: Yeah, no, man. Going to be a really fun, busy summer. Got the Sled Island shows, of course, and then playing on the Coke stage on July 11th. So really looking forward to that, man. It's a nice, another full cycle moment, I guess you could say. Because I just, you know, grow up going to so many shows on that stage. So being able to play it this year, I'm really excited for. And then it's just going to be a lot of new music, too.
0: A lot of new music. More singles coming down the pipeline.
1: Yes, sir.
0: We'd love to see it. More Junior T production?
1: Maybe.
0: We'll see. But let's listen to this newest track. And just to kind of close out the episode, what can you tell us about this newest track, Nike's, with Ali's Song in brackets?
1: Yeah, it's a really important song to me, man. It's, again, kind of really stepping into that storytelling aspect of hip hop. It's kind of a song about, you know, processing grief. It's about gratitude. It's about perspective. And it's just, you know, we all have those moments, man, where you kind of really figure out what's important in life. And sometimes it takes tragedy for that to happen. So that's what Nike's is about. And I hope it resonates with people.
0: And that's a beautiful way to close out the show. Bijan, thank you so much for joining me this morning. I wish we could stay here forever and keep chatting about this.
1: Sure.
0: We'll definitely chop it up in the future. Let's listen to Nike's Ali's Song, the newest release from Bijan with Junior T on production here on Sonic Cycle. And I'll see you next week for another cycle. Stay tuned for Airwaves and Eardrums up next with Carter.

0: Boundless, never constricted. Those who are fluid listen without end. You can travel, be what you want, wherever you want.
1: I've gotta believe.
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Yo, welcome to CJSW 90.9 FM. I'm your host, Carter. This is Airwaves and Eardrums, and welcome back to the show, my friends. Back to my Japanese dorm room that I'm currently staying in right now. I hope that everything is well in Calgary. Everyone's staying safe from all of the rain and getting better. I've been hearing some crazy stuff. We've been having some crazy rain here, too. We just actually went through a typhoon this week. It wasn't that bad in my area, but it was whipping around quite a bit in Saitama. But anyways, we just heard Ruin by Her New Knife way back from 2023. I hope you enjoyed that one. We got more of a kind of growing on us gazy tunes that we got up today. We're going to be including Glixen up next as well, so stick around for that. Thank you very much to the Artist Lounge for sponsoring this program here at CJSW 90.9 FM. You can go hang out at the Artist Lounge over here at Capitol Hill in the Northwest. Honestly, best cocktails this side of the city. I hope that you can get out there and check out the Roberto Osberg Gallery. Some of the most beautiful paintings in there, as well as the excellent, excellent Blazing Bee chicken slider sandwiches. Go get yourself some tastiness. Anyways, folks, we're going to be gliding on with the rest of the tunes now, so hold on for Lick the Star by Glixen. See you in a bit. Bye-bye.

0: And now time to Belgian guys struggling to get through the Dutch they learned through primary school.
1: Niet een gap year, maar een gap semester. Ja, ja, naar het buitenland.
2: Ja, dus we zijn met mijn vrienden. We zijn met mijn vrienden en we Uno spellen.

0: Oh, is that a grilled cheese deluxe from Cheezers?
1: Yes, it is.
0: Then yes. Ow! Ah, how did you manage this?
1: I bought it with money.
0: Nice. Hey, you know what would go good with these sandwiches?
1: Funny internet videos. Oh!

Like I have this like thing over, I have this thing here where it opens up, and that's where I would keep all of my yaoi. And as you can see, it's empty now because my mom went through it and she got rid of all my yaoi.

Hey, welcome back to CJSW 90.9 FM. I'm your host, Carter. This is Airwaves and Eardrums, and welcome back from that set there, folks. Audience of one, there to show your teeth. I'm showing my teeth all the time here. I'm too happy. Having smiles every day. So I felt like it was fitting for the vibe of my life currently. As well as White Elephant by Peeler, including My Point of View by The Redeemer, and that 2024 Julie Tune Star Jump, and as we heard earlier, Lick the Star by Glixen. Some nice little set that we were able to couple together in a bunch there that I like listening to on rainy days like we had yesterday. Yesterday was a typhoon, which was very interesting to be in. It was like watching rain go sideways. I was like, wow, it's really loud outside. But you know what? You get a lot of fresh air and feel kind of good on the balcony area. We weren't in the worst of it, so I hope everyone was safe here and around Japan. But here in Hachioji, we weren't too bad. I was actually able to go out in the evening to go get dinner, and we got dinner at Aruba Soba. Some of the best ramen I've actually had was at this soba place. I don't think it was actually meant for soba. I think it meant noodles in general. But man, that was delicious. If you have the chance, if you're in Japan, you got to try that. Plus, it's like less than $9 Canadian. Woo! For massive portion. Woo! Man, get a nice raw, big, fat yolk on top. You got a seasoned boiled egg on the side. Fried onions, regular onions, chives. You got little garlic pieces on the side. And it's the nice crispiest ramen as well. Ooh, not too much broth, but actually has a slight layer of pork fat at the bottom, so you can mix it in. I do really recommend, if you're around, grab yourself a bowl at Aburato, Hachioji. That's actually excellent. And the type of food you can get there is the Abura Soba. It's the best, man. It's the best. Anyways, let's jump back into our tunes. Let's see what Dead Harry has got for us. See you in a bit. Bye-bye.

0: I've been thinking a lot lately, JFK, about life and stuff. Life is so short. I mean, there's no fountain of youth, Jackie boy. You gotta live every day like it was your last. I want to make sure everyone knows how I feel about them.
1: Feelings are for games.
0: You are so detached, man. I'm trying to get in touch with me in here.
1: I don't know who you are, but you're not my...

0: A police station! Thank God! I never thought I'd be happy to see one of those things. Hey, put the donuts down! Drop the Krispy Kreme, Serpico! We need your help here!
1: Does he have a house look like my father and my brother?

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Yeah! Woo! 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Woo! Yeah! I got it! My diabolical and extremely convoluted plan worked! I should have been a politician.

Welcome back to CJSW 90.9 FM here on Airwaves and Eardrums. I'm your host, Carter. Welcome back to our little show there, folks. That was Mantis by Olivia O, new tune out of this year, as well as Suitor's tune, Dagger. Love this one. Stole this from Emily Donville on Desire Paths. I stole from Instagram. Psh! Just taking that and sticking it on here. I actually remember hearing Suitor from the first time, actually with Emily. I think we were going to a show a little while ago. We went to the Rock Shop show. It was actually a lot of fun. Anyways, that's the first time I heard Suitor on the radio on the way there. Anyways, before that, we had PHF's tune, Queen. That Claro feature works quite well on here, I find. And kicked that off with Dead Harry and their song, Tango. We are coming up to the end of our program here, folks. Today was a quick one, a little short one, but next week we have a crazy, crazy time because I'm off to Osaka, so there'll be lots of things to chat about, as well as Daikoku parking lot as well. So it's going to be something, a lot of stuff to chat about then. But to close out our show, I'd like to thank our sponsor for this program, The Artist Lounge. Thank you very much. And you guys should go head over there and find some great music and some cool art. You can find it every week on Saturdays after 7 for the open mics and Thursdays as well with Singers in the Lounge. And, I mean, look at the art. Just like I said earlier, go check out the art. Go check out the cocktails. They're very fun. And it's always a good time, especially now that it's summer. Now you can hang out outside in the patio. Ooh, patio. I love having a cocktail with my friends while watching the beautiful sunset over the trees, over the cafes. Go check that out, man. Anyways, we're going to close out the show in subsequential order. Each day, I Adore You by Welcome Strawberry, Plum by Widow Speak, Little People by Drive in the Theater, and ending us off will be Nothing Safe is Technicolor by Night Swimming. Anyways, I'll chat with y'all real soon, and I'll see you next week. Bye.

Yeah. You seem tense. Take a sit down. It's been a rough day, hasn't it? Don't worry. We got you now. It's time for a little relaxation.

0: CJSW to take your mind off of things. 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Although be careful, you might get addicted. We're just that good.
1: Daddy, what are you doing down there? It sounds so, sensual. It better be PG.
2: In a minute, Mom. 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You never let me do anything.
1: Well, maybe if you clean up this mess once in a while, it looks like a dirt pile down here. So please, can you clean your room and then continue with your little radio show, okay?
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This is Desire Paths, airing every Friday, noon till 2, with yours truly, Emily. I hope everyone is doing well, and thank you so much for sharing a bit of your afternoon with me. Kicking things off today, we heard a track from White Poppy out of British Columbia. That was her song Broken off of the album Paradise Gardens, which she put out 6 years ago during the pandemic. I always love revisiting that song, and if you're curious, definitely check out the rest of her project. This is the project of Crystal Dorval, and she's got some really beautiful poppy shoegaze tracks that are just really fun to dive into. And so if she's not already on your radar, definitely check her out. I've got a really fun set today for you guys. It's maybe a little bit different from my usual fare. I was thinking a lot about the rain we received and kind of songs that I like to listen to when it's raining. And so a lot of that is in today's set. Always there. Self-titled debut, for one, is one that I find myself gravitating towards a lot when it rains. We're also going to hear from Bloodshot Bill, some Juliana Riolino, and if you haven't caught on yet, I feel like there's a little bit of a singer-songwriter kind of vibe today or to today's show, but you know it's going to be good. So stick around, we'll see what we get into, and I hope everyone is having a lovely Friday. Before we get into the next set, I do want to give a shout out to our show sponsor, the Dandy Brewing Company. You can find them at 2003 11th Street Southeast in Ramsey. And if you bring your CJSW Friends card, you get 10% off, excluding sales items and promos. Check out their brewery and tasting room, or maybe consider doing some takeout. They've got some great beer and pizza on offer, as well as some other snacks. So you really can't go wrong. It's probably one of the finest dining experiences you can find in Ramsey, and just a very chill, laid-back atmosphere. So whether it's raining or sunny out, this is a great spot to check out. And I really appreciate their support of the program. In case you tuned in last week as well, I was kind of teasing that Dandy would be releasing their artist drop number 2 for their upcoming Dandy Fest, which takes place August 22nd. Now, I want to share some of those artists that they announced last week. For starters, we've got Otto Benson, who is a Brooklyn, New York City-based artist. Previously went by just simply Otto, but now goes by his full name. We've also got Escapism, which kind of has this clashing minimalist post-punk and garage sound. They're going to be coming to town. We've got Canadian post-punk group You Do Wrong, or You Do Right, rather, who are going to be coming all the way from Montreal with their kind of krautrock-influenced shoegaze music. We've got Saskatchewan-based psychedelic rock and post-punk trio PP Cauldron, and so many more artists. There's going to be lots to check out. Again, this is all going down Saturday, August 22nd, and if you don't have tickets yet, definitely get on it. And if you want to stay up to date on all the latest updates, whether it has to do with Dandy Fest or simply Dandy Brewing, be sure to give them a follow on Instagram at Dandy Brewing. That's DandyBrewing. Thank you so much, Dandy Brewing, for being a wonderful sponsor. To that end, let's get into this next set. This feels like a fitting song for kind of a rainy day, which, as I mentioned, is kind of what I was thinking about when I put together today's set. This is Slug Song by The Clean here on Desire Paths.

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That's Gov, formerly known as Young Gov, with the song Warmer Than Gold here on Desire Paths, airing on CJSW 90.9 FM. Thank you so much for tuning in. Before that, we heard from Charlie Magiera. That was the song Tomorrow's Gone. One of my favorite artists that I feel like I don't play enough. And I really wish more people knew about his music. Unfortunately, he passed away some 15, 20 years ago before his career ever really took off, and has gained renewed interest in his career in recent years due to a series of reissues through the Numero Group. So if this is your first introduction to Charlie Magiera, definitely check him out. We also heard from Television Personalities in that set. That was the song Diary of a Young Man, and that comes from their album And Don't the Kids Just Love It, which came out back in 1981. Before that, we heard a more contemporary song there. That was Starfucker with the song Say to You, which comes from their 2013 album Miracle Mile. I've been finding in recent months, I've been gravitating a lot towards the music that I was listening to in my youth, notably songs and albums that were released anywhere from 2012 through 2016. And I can't say I listened to this album a ton around its release. I think there were definitely a couple standout tracks, but in recent months, I guess, I've been finding myself kind of gravitating back towards this album and giving it a second listen. So thought I'd throw that into the set. And starting off that set, we heard Slug Song from The Clean, another all-time favorite band of mine, and that comes from their compilation that they put out back in 1986. It is Friday, June 5th. 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I hope all is gravy on your end, and it's hard to believe that the Sled Island Music and Arts Festival kicks off in maybe a week and a half. Where does the time go? I'm so excited. Let me know if you're excited as well. The phone number is 403-220-3991. Feel free to text in and let me know who you're excited to see. There's lots of artists on my radar. I'm excited to catch Snooper and Black Country New Road, but there's also a really great undercard on this festival lineup. There's an artist from San Francisco called A Tricky FM that I haven't heard a lot of people talking about, but I'm very excited to check them out. Same with Lil Mariko and so many more. So I love this kind of festival because you're spoiled for choice, but at the same time, it makes the decisions that more devastating in terms of where you want to go. There's a couple conflicts on the schedule for me, so I may have a couple game day decisions in my future. Let's get into some more music here and see what we get through. We're going to start off this next set with a track from a group called Twen. They put out an album called Fate Euphoric last year, back in November. So we're going to take a listen to the song All Nighter and see where we go from there. 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I'll catch you on the flip side.

Musician, songwriter, and visual artist, Clinton St. John's multimedia exhibition, Excerpts from the Death House, balances storytelling with mystery, based on unsettling experience in and the history of a storied house. 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

You were just listening to Duster with their song Feel No Joy, courtesy of their second album, Post Hiatus Together, which they put out 4 years ago on April Fool's Day. Kind of a doom and gloom sound, but arguably one of my favorites of theirs. If you're not familiar with Duster, they're a San Jose three-piece that have been making music since their acclaimed debut, Stratosphere, which they put out back in 1998. If you've seen the album cover, it might look a little familiar. I'm not sure where exactly it was taken, but the album cover features Alberta's distinct prairie landscape on the front. But I love Duster. They're another band that's kind of been tied to the Numero group. So if you're a fan of that label, you may already be familiar with Duster, but it's been a while since I've listened to them, so I thought I'd throw it into today's set. Now, if you're just tuning in, my name's Emily, and you're listening to Desire Paths, airing every Friday noon till 2 here on CJSW. Before Duster, we took a listen to Sasami. That was her song Turned Out I Was Everyone off of her self-titled album out March 8th, 2019. We also heard from The Asteroid Number 4 with their song Caroline's Gone off of Several Shapes of Solar Flares. That's an album they put out back in September of 2024. Before that was the group Cranes with Pale Blue Sky, and that comes from a bit of an older album that they put out, compilation. It was released back in 1993, and I have to credit my friend Tyler with putting that onto me. She put it in a playlist that she shared with me, which is always my favorite way of discovering new music. At the top of that set, we heard Twen with All Nighter. That was, again, courtesy of their album Fate Euphoric, which they put out back in November 2025. Some of you may already be familiar with their song One Stop Shop for a Fading Revolution. That's got about 2 million streams online. Probably the one I'm most familiar with, but they've got a really great kind of back catalog for anyone who's curious, rather. It's Friday, June 5th. We're going to continue along and listen to some more music. Up next, we've got a track from Helena Deland out of Montreal. 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

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You're listening to Desire Paths on Friday, June 5th. We just heard a song from British Columbia duo Loving. That was the song Gift, which comes from their 2024 album, Any Light. This is a band that I discovered very early on into my journey here at CJSW. I found them courtesy of our CJSW chart list, which is always, always, always full of just the best hidden gems, and always grateful for the ways it's expanded my musical palette and put me on to some of my favorite bands. Loving is one that I love revisiting every so often. I first heard their 2020 album, If I'm Only My Thoughts, but they've been making music since at least 2016. If this is your first introduction, as always, check them out. They're so good. Before that, we heard from Hollis Howard. That was the song Gainsayer, and that was released as a single last fall. We also heard from Fog Lake. That's the song Carousel that you heard off of the EP of the same name, which was released back in November 2018. Before that, starting off that set, or rather not starting off that set, I'm getting ahead of myself. That was the song Art Forger with the group Now, and that was released off of an album called Now Does the Trick, released last year. And at the top of that set, of course, the lovely Helena DeLand with her song Lils, possibly one of my favorite albums of all time. It comes from the album Someone New, which was released back in October 2020. If there is any song or artist or album that you take away from this episode, I hope that you check out Helena DeLand, because seriously, she is one of my favorite Canadian artists making music right now. I want to give another shout out to our show sponsor, the Dandy Brewing Company. 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Again, that's DandyBrewing. I hope everyone is having a wonderful Friday. We're going to get into even more music here. I really hope you're enjoying today's set. It's maybe airing a little bit more on the folksy side of things, but you know, it's always a mixed bag when you tune into Desire Paths. Let's get into this next set. We are going to kick things off with a track from Fontaine. This is the song Body Double off of last year's album Good Buddy, here on Desire Paths.

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This is Desire Paths every Friday, noon till 2. We just heard from Oogbogo. That was their song Disappear. That comes from their release EP2, which they put out back in January of 2021. Speaking of Oogbogo, if you haven't already, do check out What's Your Niche on Thursday morning, 7 to 10 a.m. bi-weekly. Ben sat down with Oogbogo, I think, a year or two ago. So you're always sure to be the first one up to date on kind of who you should be listening to. And just Ben always has the most interesting guests on his program. It's honestly a highlight of my week when I get to hear that. Before that, we heard from Juliana Riolino out of the Niagara region of Ontario. That was Isn't It a Pity? And that came from her 2022 album, All Blue. She's an artist that I first was put onto through the Calgary Folk Music Festival. She performed live at our tent, I think it was last year, if I'm not mistaken, and just an absolute force. She is such a talented artist and such a unique voice with a lot of grit that I think is kind of refreshing, unlike anything that I've been hearing out in the music world. Before that, another Canadian artist, that was a collaboration between Lampine and Bloodshot Bill. That was their song Won't Back Down off of the 2025 release Never Never, which is a complete collaboration album between the two of them, two groups rather, Bloodshot Bill being a solo artist and Lampine being a group. That is a 7-song release that you can listen to. It's about 15 minutes, very short and sweet. But if you liked that song, definitely check out the other songs they collaborated on. We also heard from Nick Lang in that set. That was his song Beetlebugs, and that was released as a single back in 2024. And of course, at the top of that set, I was mentioning we took a listen to Fontaine with the song Body Double off of the 2025 album Good Buddy. Fontaine is another Canadian artist based out of Winnipeg, which has a very, very good music scene, so not to be overlooked. We have a little bit more time in today's show, some time for some more songs. In this next set, we are going to hear from Always. I teased them at the top of today's show. We're finally going to listen to a song off of their first album, their self-titled. We're going to hear another song from Aiden Ayers and Yusu, one of my favorite collaborations in recent memory, as well as a whole slew of other songs. So stick around, don't touch that dial, and let's get into it. Starting off with this next track, it's the band Each Other with the song Traces to Nowhere, which was originally released back in 2012. Let's get into it. I'll catch you on the other side. This is Desire Paths here on CJSW 90.9 FM.

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That's ARDCON. Remember, there's two A's. The first stands for adventure, the second for all ages.

You are just listening to the song The Time It Is Today from a group called The Association that comes from their greatest hits released back in 1968. If you're just tuning in now, my name's Emily. You're catching the last couple of minutes of Desire Paths here on CJSW 90.9 FM. Before I sign off, here is what else we heard in that set. Before The Association, that was The Apples in Stereo with Robert Schneider. That was their song Inner Space off of Fun Trick Noisemaker, released back in 1995. Before that, a collaboration between Aidan Ayers and Yusu. That was the song It's Not Enough, which they put out about 2 or so years ago. Actually, 3 now. Look at how time flies. That was released back in August of 2023. And at the top of that set, or rather, again, getting ahead of myself, not the top of the set, almost, The Agency Group by Always. That was off of their self-titled album, which was released back in 2014. And to start off that set, we heard the song Traces to Nowhere, which was released by a band called Each Other back in 2012. They were originally a band formed in Halifax in 2011, though they are no longer active. You can still listen to their music online, though, if you would like to dive into that. All right, we've got time for maybe one more song, but before we get into it, I do want to give a shout out to our show sponsor, the Dandy Brewing Company. 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And again, don't forget to bring your friend's card. You get 10% off, excluding sales items and promos. And so whether it's raining or sunny day, it's a great place to hang out and relax. Bring your friends, bring your coworkers, and have a brew or even some pizza. I always say this, they always have some of the best pizza in town. And if you don't believe me, you just have to try it yourself. As a reminder, Dandy Fest tickets are also on sale. That's all going down on August 22nd. And I am so, so grateful to have Dandy on as our wonderful show sponsors. They take so much good care of us here on Desire Paths. All right, let's get into our final song. This is an artist that's going to be playing the Calgary Folk Music Festival next month. It's Aura Kogan with her song River Rise off of her latest album, Hard Hearted Woman. Until next time, have a wonderful weekend, and I'll see you next Friday.

0: So who's Joey?
1: What? Joey Ramone? Leader of the greatest punk rock band in human history? No, shut up.
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1: What are you, 34, 35? 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
1: Because people like you never managed to grind him down. They never stole his spirit. 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Right till his last breath. Guys like that, they live forever.
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here till 4 o'clock. Stick around. We're going to have some fun, listen to some tunes, start the first set off with some 12 Cubic Feet. 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

2:21 here in the PM. Coming out of the first set, we just heard from the Raincoats. That was Go Away off of their second release, Oddish Shape, from all the way back in, I think, like 1981. And before that, we heard from L. Voeg, who is a kind of art experimental solo project from the bassist of the Homosexuals. We heard the track Toilet, and before that, Tonstein Sherbin with Aline Machen Sie Dich Ein from Back, many moons ago, top of the set. More stuff from yesteryear. We heard from 12 Cubic Feet and their track Jaywalking at the top of the set. If you want to get in touch, 403-220-3991, you can text the booth. Let me know how your day is going. I just saw the clock switch to 222. Whose angel numbers are those? Just kidding. Hope you're having a wonderful afternoon. Let's rip into the next set. This is some heavy metal. The band's name is Heavy Metal. You be the judge. Are they actually heavy metal, or are they... is this a band comprised of heavy metals? What's your favorite heavy metal? We're gonna hear a track from them right now called I Am Something here on The Future Language. Yeah.

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2: 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We just heard from Neos. Neos, that was Ice Got Power. And before that, Bob with Thomas Edison. We heard from the Q-Tips in before that with their track Communicate. We heard from Bad Waitress with their song Manners. Top of that set, Heavy Metal with I Am Something, off the release from a few years back called V, Live at the Gas Station, Fighting the Devil. Hope you are enjoying your afternoon. It's a balmy 20 degrees out there. The clouds have been cool lately, and I saw a beautiful rainbow yesterday. That's the news update. Let's rip into the next set here. We're going to start it off with Flesh Rag. This is the track called I'm Sick here on the Future Language.

0: We just heard from Cheap Wig. That was a great group out of Montreal. I think they are no more. But off of their 2015 release, Magic Idea, we heard the track Overflow. And before that, we heard from Janitor Scum off of their self-titled LP from maybe roughly the same era. We heard the track Frigidaire, Strange Attractor, and before that, with a couple hot numbers off of their Just Looking release, we heard Alex is a Night Banger and So Pissed Off. We heard from The Protruders, and before that, with their track Your Whip, from a release back that was put out back in, I think, like 2017, called Untucked in Nantucket. We heard, Your Whip. I think I already said that. But The Protruders, they played live on the Future Language somewhere around that era. And, members of The Protruders are also members of the Retail Simps, who are going to be playing on the Future Language live during Sled Island. So make sure you tune in during Sled Island. Cam, you and I are going to be doing a lot of teching.
1: Yeah.
0: We've got 14 bands confirmed to come play live on
1: some
0: the CJSW
1: airwaves. Real cool ones.
0: We sure do. What's a standout for you?
1: Okay, I'm pretty stoked on Laraji's, one of the ones that I'm really stoked on. Wheelchair Sports Camp's going to be sick. AFK. Sunday is going to be a real banger of a day. We've got Suffering Hour playing the wee hours of 11 p.m. We don't usually get live bands on that late.
0: Yeah,
1: that's going to be a real fun one.
0: Prisoner's Dilemma, perfect fit.
1: Yeah, but they're all going to be a good time.
0: Yeah.
1: All 14 are going to be sick.
0: Oh, I cannot wait. We got Backwash coming on. It's honestly pretty wild, some of the stuff we were able to secure here. So you can check out the live session schedule if you go to cjsw.com/sled. -Island.
1: Can sit there and be jealous of me for getting my own little private show that I'm controlling the sound for.
0: That's the thing. But it's definitely Sled Island is upon us. We've got like less than 2 weeks to go.
1: Yep.
0: And looking forward to it. I guess, listeners, are you going to be attending Sled Island? And if so, what's kind of, what are you the most jazzed about?
1: I'm also still hooked on Cheap Wigs. You said that right at the top there, and I started thinking, like, if you're going to make cheap wigs and you wanted, like, real hair, but, like, you can't afford people and you don't want to go synthetic, what are some of the cheap animals you'd make a wig out of?
0: Oh, cheap animals.
1: Like, you're like, oh, I can get this animal hair pretty cheap.
0: I mean, I think, like, any of the little, like, urban dwellers that people find such a nuisance or whatever.
1: Like mice and squirrels and groundhogs and
0: yeah,
1: stuff.
0: Like those are ones that are almost like dime a dozen in your backyard.
1: Well, I was just thinking you could just
0: mouse wig.
1: Mouse wig would be fine. Literally, I think. But I was thinking, like, if you knew a dog groomer or something like that, you could just, like, get the sweepings. Because there's some stylish dogs out there that, like, I don't know, they look more well-kept than me. And
0: it's
1: I figure I'm not above it.
0: I like the idea of not going to, like, a human hairdresser for their sweepings, but going to, like, an animal groomer
1: for
0: their sweepings instead for your cheap wig.
1: I don't want some weirdo's hair. I want to get a
0: little cutie.
1: Yeah, a fancy dog. People like dogs. What, people will like my hair.
0: What kind of dog would you kind of like hope for? Like a poodle or a
1: I think it really
0: chihuahua.
1: Depends on what event I'm wearing my cheap wig for.
0: Yeah.
1: If I'm going out to some sort of ball or gala or something like that, probably a poodle or maybe one of those Lassie dogs. But, you know, sometimes you're just going out for a night at the bar for wings, and you're like, oh, give me a pug wig or something like that.
0: Yeah, something that you can get a real nice little crew cut.
1: Yeah, like, just something chill.
0: Oh, yeah, like some really coarse.
1: Yeah.
0: Some really coarse haired dog.
1: Yeah.
0: Yeah.
1: None of those, you know, those little curly dogs with the crap in their eyes? None of those ones.
0: No,
1: but
0: I want, like, yeah, the most bristly haired dog to make my cheap

0: Twig.
1: I feel like you get a real glamour shot going with a lassie style dog.
0: I'm also like envisioning a mouse wig, and like I'm envisioning it like the mice are full bodied.
1: Oh, so it's like a taxidermied mouse?
0: Yeah, taxidermied mice, and there's maybe, I don't know, however many you want, but each the end of each tail is what's like attached to the base of the wig, so it's just like. What do you think about that look? Dangling mice?
1: It kind of screams the 90s to me. You could do fake dreads with squirrel tails.
0: Yeah.
1: For your sweet third wave reggae punk band.
0: Oh, goodness gracious. Just throw a Rat King on your head.
1: Hey, why not?
0: Yeah.
1: What a rug on that guy. It's just squirming around.
0: Scrappy rats.
1: Yeah, I don't know, but you could like probably... I don't know, like, get like sheep or something, I'm sure. Get a good wool wig.
0: Yeah, I mean, there are so many options. What would you make a cheap wig out of?
1: Yeah, what are you excited for, Sled? What would you make a wig out of?
0: Yeah, we need to know. We need to know.
1: Don't answer just one, answer both.
0: Yeah. I guess we might as well play some music, hey?
1: Yeah, I don't know.
0: I don't know. I was just kind of looking through what I have to play here and had to give it a bit of a pause while I figured it out.
1: Beats my voice.
0: Yeah, that's true. Okay, let's start a new set. Let's start it off with a group called Deeper here on CJSW.

0: At the end of that last set there, we heard from Struggler with the track The Past Won't Burn off of their classic release. It was a very long conversation. And before that, Childbirth with Will You Be My Mom off of their release It's a Girl. We heard from The Coat Hangers, and before that with Trailer Park Boneyard off of Larceny and Old Lace. You're a fan of The Coat Hangers, eh, Cam?
1: I am. I go back long time with Coat Hangers.
0: Yeah. Tell us a story.
1: Oh, I don't know. Sometime like 14, 13, 15 years ago, something like that. I went down to the old Chicago to go see Guitar Wolf because I wasn't assured they would ever actually come to Calgary, which they did a couple years later, as every band I've ever gone to go see does for the most part. But Coat Hangers opening, I'd never heard of them before. And then, they kind of blew me away there. Those first couple albums rip. And then I went to the merch stand and I got the last copy of a first pressing of one. And the guy behind me was a real nerd and wanted it. And it was all like, oh, I can't believe you got really hinting on that. I should like sell it to him or something like that. Like you really wanted it. And I got to be like, cool. No, I'm good. It's mine. And now because you want it, I want it more. Beforehand, I didn't care.
0: You jerk.
1: Yeah.
0: Yeah. And what about it?
1: Yeah. What of it? Never get behind me in a merch line if there's only one thing left, because that just makes me want it.
0: True. True. Well, we just heard from them, and that summoned you to the booth.
1: Yeah. I was like, hey, I like those. Those ladies are good.
0: Yeah. They're cool.
1: And they all played. I like that they like, when they played in Calgary here, they were just like, all right. And they just like changed places and all did different instruments.
0: Swap instruments. That's always a fun little novel thing.
1: If you got two people in a band that could play drums, I'm just like, guys, split it up.
0: Share the love.
1: Yeah, there's not enough.
0: It's tricky. Yeah, it's like the hard position to fill oftentimes.
1: Yeah.
0: Well, we heard from Kleenex in before that with Ain't You off their self-titled release. Top of the set, Deeper with The Knife, which was their Good Morning remix of the track taken off of Auto Pay, which I think came out like 4 or 5 years ago or something like that. How's your day going there, Mr. Cam?
1: Oh, it's going fantastic.
0: Oh,
1: I've been doing the stuff I always do while I'm chilling around the station. Been doing more stuff than I usually do when I'm chilling around the station.
0: Wow.
1: We talked about it before, but I've been looking into these here live sessions we got coming up and starting to put my head to them.
0: Yeah, I know. Thinking about mic placement, cable inputs. Looking at the band setups and just coming up with a bit of a plan. It's a
1: getting the room real pretty.
0: It's a whole production. Yeah, I'm looking at it right now.
1: I don't know if any listeners happen to check out the YouTube videos from last year's sled, but the room looked pretty spectacular, and we had some pretty good acts there. And it's only going to get better because we're constantly improving at what we do here.
0: It's true. Yeah. I would highly recommend people check out our YouTube channel at CJSW Radio. Check it out. The set design was really cool last year.
1: It was
0: and
1: colorful, engaging.
0: When you do something that you get really stoked about, the next year you just want to do it even better. So that's what we're trying to do.
1: And I'll tell you, considering the fact that when you draw those curtains back and open the windows, it looks like just a standard old room.
0: Yeah.
1: It looks pretty fancy there.
0: It's pretty cool.
1: I like what's been going on with these here live sessions.
0: Yeah. We've got some cool stuff happening around these parts. This is The Future Language. Thanks so much for tuning in. Sponsored each and every week by the Palomino Smokehouse. You can find them at 109 7th Avenue Southwest. What's your favorite dish at the Palomino?
1: Oh,
0: there?
1: Cup of coffee.
0: Yeah.
1: I love that cup of coffee there. But I don't know. I always enjoyed a mac and cheese.
0: Yeah, they use those
1: wrong
0: like
1: with mac and cheese.
0: Cavatappi noodles, I think, usually.
1: Yeah, that was my favorite rendition of it. And then, I don't know, garlic fries have always been a staple there. Those bacon wrapped corn cobs are kind of neat because you don't see that everywhere you go. I think they got that pulled jackfruit for the less meat inclined folks.
0: It's pretty good.
1: Barbecue doesn't have to have meat in it, it's just the style of it. It just works real well with chunks of meat.
0: And they do a really good job at making the, like, pulled jackfruit kind of resemble that texture that you get from the pulled pork.
1: You ever try to make that stuff yourself?
0: No.
1: Jackfruit's kind of weird to work with. It's fun.
0: Have you dissected a true jackfruit yourself?
1: Yeah, it came in a can.
0: Okay.
1: I didn't go buy the entire unit. That's a big, heavy thing, and I'm not going to haul that with me.
0: And then use, like, one of those, like, little fork things and, pull it, I guess.
1: Have you ever you ever rocked spaghetti squash?
0: I've rocked it.
1: My mom was real big into all that health stuff when I was a kid for a while. And I like the idea of it. In theory, spaghetti squash is awesome. In mouthfeel practice, I'm not sure I'm a fan.
0: Well, so how did your mom prepare it?
1: Like spaghetti.
0: Oh, and then like just put like tomato sauce on top?
1: Yeah, we treated it like spaghetti.
0: Okay.
1: It was interesting.
0: Okay, because I've only had it a small handful of times, and just basically it was done in like a pan with like, and then like some butter or something.
1: Oh, well, I've always had it as like replacement for noodles.
0: Like
1: and,
0: actual replacement.
1: Like it was fine. It's just kind of weird when you're, it's got that like vegetably pulpy kind of tooth feel.
0: Yeah, yeah. It's like when... like I think that people like make noodles out of other things too, right? Like there's like a machine that you like can put it through and it makes like noodle-y situations.
1: Yeah, yeah, yeah. You just flatten something out and cut it up, I guess.
0: Yeah.
1: But,
0: I don't know.
1: I don't know. My mom was always trying to stick health food stuff in it. She used to make these like brownies that were made of like black beans, and she wouldn't tell you this stuff till after you had it and were like had agreed that it was pretty okay. And then she was like, surprise, those were bean brownies. It's like,
0: bean brownies. Yeah.
1: Now you're going to make them again because they said they were okay.
0: That's, if you can make bean brownies and make them, like, palatable for kids and stuff, like, that's pretty cool.
1: That's your special, there's some special brownies for you.
0: There you go.
1: Loaded with iron and fiber.
0: Yeah, and protein.
1: Yeah.
0: You know, people are all about protein.
1: Yeah,
0: hey,
1: they are.
0: I'll take a protein brownie bar, please. Oh, you mean the bean brownie?
1: Yeah, it's like, you eat it and it's, like, healthy for you. So you can eat a whole bunch of them and it doesn't even matter that you've, like, gone to the point you feel real gross and like kind of get those sugar highs, like the thick blood feel from it all. You're like, no, it's healthy.
0: Yeah.
1: It's beans.
0: Well, now you just feel sugar gross and way too many beans gross.
1: Yeah.
0: Yeah, hey. That's the world you want to live in.
1: That's a world I find myself in too often.
0: Oh, jeez. Well, I don't think the Palomino has some good beans.
1: Oh, yeah, we're talking about the Pal, huh?
0: Yeah,
1: yeah, they do have good beans.
0: I think there's maybe like brisket or like some kind of meat in it or something, but so I actually haven't
1: Trunks.
0: Tried it. But it smells good. It's probably like the beans and molasses situation.
1: I gotta say, the Palomino, one of the better smelling venues.
0: Definitely,
1: it's not too bad. I mean, like, when you're in the basement a while, it can dissipate into standard venue smell and whatever. But when you go out, you head back upstairs and you're like, that's pretty nice.
0: Yeah. Yeah, it is. It's, pretty nice. Pretty nice. You know what else is nice is the shows that you can catch down at the fine establishment itself.
1: Tell me more.
0: Yeah, there's a couple things happening this weekend. We got a show tonight, Friday, June 5th, down at the Palomino. Doors at 8, show starts at 9. We got Coda Club. I think it's their...
1: Oh, they got a release,
0: new release.
1: Show here today. Because they got a new release out today, I think.
0: I think so.
1: Their self-titled album.
0: Formerly known as The High Tops.
1: Formerly known as...
0: What was it before that? Some, like,
1: was it,
0: hippo...
1: Was it House Hippo?
0: I don't know if it was House Hippo, but it was something with hippo.
1: I think it would have been House Hippo, because that was, like, the PSA from, from being a child.
0: Definitely.
1: But, Coda Club. Those guys rip. That is, like, probably one of the most energetic, engaging rock and roll acts you can see in town.
0: And fronted by Cole, the host of...
1: On This Day Yesterday, former trainee of mine on air, got his ranks up on the Good Medicine Show under my tenure.
0: Can't believe that he's just done so well.
1: Look at him go.
0: After such a rocky start.
1: Yeah. Hey, he proved he can push through the mess. Got Shy Friend on there. Was it Soulhound?
0: Soulhound?
1: Yeah, it should be a Rockin' Eve.
0: Yeah. Soulhound. Anthemic Britpop laden grunge.
1: Ooh. It's a lot of things to be all at once.
0: It's true. Do we have something going on tomorrow night?
1: Yeah,
0: at the
1: we
0: Palomino?
1: Do.
0: What's going on?
1: The Evergreen Standard. Those guys whose dad punched David Suzuki, as I've read in a song title before.
0: Is that true?
1: I don't know. I didn't go much deeper. I just like to think of it.
0: Oh.
1: And their first album when it came out, I remember had a laser engraved wood coaster, which I thought was a classy thing to include in the CD.
0: Goodness but, gracious!
1: They've been out that beer with New Level Brewing, the peanut butter lager.
0: Oh yeah. Okay, well, let me just be honest. New Level puts out some good beers.
1: This one.
0: This one did not hit with me. Like, should I? I don't know.
1: No, you're the ally for this.
0: Picture this. Lager and peanut butter.
1: Yeah.
0: Not together at last.
1: Bars don't really sell peanut butter sandwiches, probably for a reason.
0: Yeah.
1: Everyone's mouths would get sticky. It probably, it increased beers. Anyways, so what you're saying is you're the number one ally because you're going to leave it for everybody else who wants it.
0: Yeah, exactly. Yeah, more for you.
1: But I've always liked the Evergreen Standard for including the Power Glove on all their stuff.
0: Oh,
1: one
0: yeah.
1: of the best Nintendo accessories there is.
0: True.
1: So bad.
0: So bad.
1: Got Des Arcs on that show as well.
0: Yeah.
1: Grey Deceiver. So they tricking the elderly, I guess.
0: Oh, it says the Grey Deceiver is the new successor to the Brenda Vaqueros and Beaver Squadron. So we got some legends in the ranks here.
1: Yeah.
0: Des Arcs is also they've got some real players in the group. So there you go.
1: So this Evergreen Standard show isn't just going to be your standard show.
0: No.
1: It's going to be worth going to. That's for sure.
0: That's what they say over at the Palomino. Thepalomino.ca, you can find out more about what's upcoming on their event page. There's a whole schwack of stuff. And also one of the venues of Sled Island that I end up being at.
1: They have some cool shows.
0: It's funny. It's like every single year I'm like, oh, it's so awesome. Like all these shows at all these other venues. I'm so used, like I go to the Palomino so often throughout the year. And then where do I find myself going to mostly? It's the Palomino. They just have so many great shows, even at Sled.
1: Hey,
0: they also do the wrap-up party, which is a lot of fun.
1: It's a spot between the church and the Legion, so you get a little condensed area of shows. It's a good place
0: to
1: be.
0: It's true, yeah. The wrap-up night this time around is going to be real fun. Wheelchair Sports Camp, AFK, Tear Dungeon, whole bunch of other bands.
1: So listen on air and then go check them out.
0: Yeah, because AFK and Wheelchair Sports Camp are going to be hitting CJSW beforehand, so we'll be teching them live on air on New Horizons and Simulation Soiree, and then they're going to pop on down to the wrap-up, and hey, maybe we'll follow them down.
1: Maybe, and they'll be all disappointed in my efforts and like act like they don't know me at the thing. It'll
0: yeah.
1: be sweet.
0: And they'll be like,
1: that's what I'd do to me.
0: Sick of dealing with us, so yeah, they'll be like, guys, can you like just not be like,
1: can you guys
0: in our
1: go
0: midst?
1: Home?
0: Yeah. Oh, geez. So it's 3:22. Let's play some more music. This is No Safety, and their track Cambodia here on CJSW.

Think of the girl that left behind.

Think of the girl, think of the girl, think of the girl, think of the girl, think of the girl, think of the girl, think of the girl, think of the girl, think of the girl, think of the girl, think of the girl, think of the girl, think of the girl, think of the girl, think of the girl, think of the girl, think of the girl, think of the girl, think of the girl, think of the girl, think of the girl, think of the girl, think of the girl, think of the girl, think of the girl, think of the girl, think of the girl, think of the girl, think of the girl, think of the girl, think of the girl, think of the girl, think of the girl, think of the girl, think of the girl, think of the girl, think of the girl, think of the girl, think of the girl, think of the girl, think of the girl, think of the girl, think of the girl, think of the girl, think of the girl, think of the girl, think of the girl, think of the girl, think of the girl, think of the girl, think of the girl, think of the girl, think of the girl, think of the girl, think of the girl, think of the girl, think of the girl, think of the girl, think of the girl, think of the girl, think of the girl, think of the girl, think of the girl

We're sitting at 3:37 here in the afternoon. CJSW 90.9 FM is the station you're tuned into. We just ripped out of another set. Last track there was from Mannequin Moves with The Girl You Left Behind. And before that, Smek Smek with La Samga. We heard from Einstrazende Nubaten. And before that, with Tans Debil off their classic 1981 release Collapse. And before that, Yasuaki Shimizu with Utaku Shiki Tenin off of a great release called Kakashi. Top of the set, we heard from No Safety and their track Cambodia off of their release Spill. Thanks so much for tuning in to the Future Language. We've got 22 minutes remaining in this program, and we are going to cram in as much music as we can. Start this next set off with the Eroders and their track Wipers here on CJSW.

Have you ever felt the absence of a journalism program in the university, but wanted to ignite important dialogue, cover captivating stories, and be the voice of thousands of students? Look no further. Volunteer with the Gauntlet, where your words, creativity, and passion come to life. 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Volunteer today and be part of something bigger, one story and visual at a time.

We just heard from Glitter off of their 2016 7-inch Joy of a Toy, which is a true joy to listen to. We heard Sewer Rats, total classic little Calgary doodad. We heard from Laughing Boy out of Vancouver, and before that, off of their self-titled demo from about 2016 era, we heard the track Makes Me Sick. And before that, No Negative with Worm Feed. We heard from Static Eyes, and before that, with No Idea. Top of the set, Eroders with their track Wipers. 3:48, we got 12 minutes remaining, and then we've got Road Pops popping on. Thanks so much for tuning in. We're gonna spin some more tunes until the top of the hour. Let's hear from Government Issue. This is Sheer Terror here on the Future Language.

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We just heard from Fruits off their self-titled EP. We heard the track Stupid Vacation. And before that, October Crisis out of, I think, London, Ontario, from a release from many, many moons ago. We heard a track called Every Day. And before that, we heard from Stupids with Bowl of Cheerios. We heard from Sudden Impact, and before that with To Our Glorious Dead. Top of that set, Government Issue with their number Sheer Terror. Thanks so much for tuning in to the Future Language. Road Pop's popping on right about now, and we will catch you next Friday.

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Jeff Last flying solo today, and Grant's with his family out in Tofino watching the storms roll in, and I hope they're having a good time out there. That was Ghost Keeper and a new single from him. Entitled, appropriately enough, Mokensis, the land of which we're broadcasting from right now at the University of Calgary. Let's kick things off here with another Indigenous artist. This is Tammy Ray and a new single from her called Higher. She's Treaty 8, I think, Cree Nation, here on the Road Pops.

And that's new from Moses Sumney, that dropped today, I believe. Find Me the name of that track, and he's working with Dahi and Mez. We started the set out there with Tammy Ray, a single from her, Higher, the name of that that track. Jalado Negro, that's also brand new, that dropped today, working with Jalado Tropical and Reina Tropical. And Tokanda, the name of that track. We had DeFaz in there and his reworking of Hal David and Burt Bacharach's This Girl's in Love. And also recorded by, I think, initially it was written for Ella Fitzgerald, and I think Aretha Franklin, who also covered it, among others. And then it got changed at some point to This Guy's in Love, you know, because it's a double-sided street, after all. All right, it's 420 times, so you know what that means. Fire up your bongs. Here's Bears Hammond and Queen Africa here on the Road Pops.

0: the great Jackie Mattoo in there from his album Henry the Great. And, MacAfat was the name of the album. Henry the Great was the track here on the 420 set. And we started that 420 set out with the Gentleman's Dub Club, Ain't Got Time. That was a new single from them. Lone Ark and the 18th Parallel, also a new Man Kill Man, a single. Freddie McGregor, who's been around for a very, very, very long time and still going at it in his late 60s, Let There Be Light, another single. I guess it was kind of the all-reggae single set. You are tuned to the Road Pops here in CGSW, brought to you by our sponsors at Kensington Wine Market. Kensington Road and 12th Street Northwest, where the wines of Mayu, a great Chilean winery, are on sale this weekend, and there's a full range from them. Joining us here in the studio is our grand poobah, Adam Camus.
1: Putting the poo back in poobah, I guess.
0: And going to fill us in on some of the stuff that's going on this weekend.
1: Cool. Yeah, thanks for having me, Jeff. Yeah, there's lots of great things happening in and around town this weekend. Over at the Ironwood tonight, you can see Blue Rock Junction. Tonight at the Palomino, Coda Club is having their album release. That features one of CJSW's own, Cole, from On This Day Yesterday, is the main owner, proprietor of Coda Club, and they're having their album release tonight at the Palomino with support from Shy Friend and Soulhound. Tonight at the King Eddie, you can see Void Souls with special guest Buns. Over at Dickens Pub, there is legendary Arizona scuzz rockers, the Super Suckers, going to be playing.
0: And still at it.
1: Still at it. Too tough to die, too dumb to quit, right?
0: It's been said before.
1: But it still rings true. And then looking to tomorrow, YYC Cycle Fest is going to be happening at 10 a.m. Down at the Confluence. That's sponsored by the City of Calgary, and a great way to get on your bike and meet your fellow cyclists out there. Tomorrow night at the Ironwood, you can see the Fragments. The Palomino tomorrow has the Evergreen Standard, Days Arc, and Grey Deceiver, a great local show there. Here at Mac Hall on the Calgary campus, you can see Hirakirat Sangha, the Interstellar World Tour 2026. And then looking ahead to Sunday in the evening part at the Palomino, you can see another Arizona rock and roller, Bob Log the Third.
0: Oh, really?
1: Have you ever seen Bob Log the Third?
0: I have. Yeah, he's been through Calgary before. It was a long time ago, but
1: Totally.
0: I'm glad to hear he's still at it.
1: Yep, he's going to be rocking out the Palomino with support from Bug Swallow, the great new local band, Bog Bodies, who just dropped a new album that's on our CGSW charts, and then we got DJ Ali Oop as our selector, and then lastly, on Sunday, come say hi to the CGSW crew as we're going to be down at the 4th Street Lilac Fest.
0: Yes, Lilac Fest.
1: Yeah.
0: Yeah.
1: The weather doesn't look super inspirational, but, you know.
0: Yeah, I saw there's a chance of rain. Tomorrow's supposed to be good, but it's kind of a jam-packed weekend with stuff.
1: Completely jam-packed, and we're getting to that kind of summer thing where there's not only just hanging out in a dark old club in the evening, there's things to do in the daytime and lots of outdoor things.
0: So is cooking. There a CGSW booth down at Lakefight?
1: Absolutely. We're going to have our crew there.
0: What are they going to be doing?
1: Well, they're going to be
0: magic tricks for the kiddies?
1: Well, it depends on who you get. But I would say mostly doling out stickers and CGSW goodies if you need a great tote bag with a box bottom, which is a fantastic thing to take to the record store. We'll have those on hand, as well as our latest stickers and maybe if you don't have a friend's card, maybe we can hook you up with a friend's card too this weekend.
0: The stickers can come in handy. You can keep them in your car, and then anytime you see a pickup truck with an F. Kearney sign on it or similar, you can just slap it over top of that, and the problem's solved.
1: Yeah, there you go. You know,
0: they'll be better off for it. They'll find people
1: fighting fire with fire.
0: They're treating them better out there in the world. Hey, we were talking about Jackie Mattoo and the Hammond B3 organ.
1: Yeah,
0: his classic sort of sound. It's such an amazing piece of gear because it has a you know, such a voice.
1: Yes.
0: And it's why he never, you know, of all the, you know, dozens of records he recorded, I don't think there's maybe half a dozen vocal tracks. And I've been, you know, exploring his older catalogs because I love his stuff.
1: Right.
0: But it's amazing the sounds he gets out of it. Because, you know, when you can play it like that and get those kind of sounds, you really don't need a vocalist.
1: Oh, completely.
0: It's an amazing thing. And then, you know, pair it up with the spinning speakers with the Leslie amplifier, You know, it's a set of speakers that rotate, as you know, and at varying speeds that you control with a pedal.
2: Totally.
0: It gives you that oscillation.
1: And they're both interesting pieces of gear that have probably been not manufactured for at least 40 years
0: yeah.
1: and are still like coveted as like pieces of equipment. And I do think about it back in the day, what it would have been like touring as a band, like humping along a Leslie speaker system.
0: They're huge
1: and heavy. It's like carrying an engine block in an old TV cabinet.
0: Yeah,
1: that's crazy.
0: That's exactly it. A friend of mine has two of them.
1: Oh,
0: and he runs his guitar through them, which famously was used by, numerous bands, but I think probably most famously

Thank you. Done. You may rest.

0: standing in my place, standing in my place.
1: 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Remember, there's two A's. The first stands for adventure, the second for all ages.
2: 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We started that lengthy set out there with Jackie Mattu and his beloved Leslie organ and Hammond B3 organ, rather, Leslie amplifier. And we got a text to the booth from Josh in Canmore, and he's saying he used to give the Mocking Shadows a hard time that they were only a 9-piece band so they could have enough people to carry the B3 and the Leslie. And that makes sense. In that set, we also had, right after Jackie Mattu, we had Linda Azul and Butterflies as a single from her. Linda Jones, she was a young soul singer based out of Harlem, I think, and born in New Jersey, and died at the age of 27 when she slipped into a diabetic coma, joining the leagues of the legendary 27 Club, which includes the likes of Kurt Cobain and Jimi Hendrix. Oh, who else? Jim Morrison, Janis Joplin, Amy Winehouse, Brian Jones, Robert Johnson, and it was a cursed age, I guess. We had Eve Jarvis in there, a local artist, and now living in Ontario. That's an older single from him, All Cylinders, the name of that track. Gil Scott-Heron and Gunn. We had Kimbra, Gabriel Garzón in Montana with Stuff I Don't Need in there, and Miles Sanko wrapped things up there with Standing in My Place, a new single from him. He's a British soul and jazz singer as well as a cinematographer. Jaylene Ingond has been dropping tracks from an upcoming album. That whole album has been released now. It's called Doctrine of Love, and this is one of the new tracks off of that from him here on the Road Pops.

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1: 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And that said, we started out with Jaylee Naganda and his latest album, Doctrine of Love, Hannah, What's the Matter? The Marlows in there out of Indonesia from their album DJ Hotel Malibu. In 6 years, we had Indigenous artist L.O.V., that's Love, from Saskatchewan. And Mama, the name of that single from her. Her debut album will be dropping very shortly, sometime this month. And Joy Crooks wrapped that set up with Carmen from her album Juniper, and a good one that is. And we're going to start picking things up a little bit here. It's been a fairly chill show so far. This is Fatoumata Diawara from Mali, and she has got a brand new album that's just dropped. We're going to listen to the title track from that. It's Dijon. And her guitar work as well is pretty special. She is an amazing artist, and you're going to be hearing a lot more from her, I believe. Here you go on The Road Pops.

That, of course, is Prince from his album Truth, which is all mostly all acoustic stuff, and playing some pretty impressive acoustic guitar on that track, Fascination. We started the set out there of Fatoumata Diawara and Dijan, the title track from her latest album, King and Shy FX. She's out of the UK and working with the producer Shy FX with that short little track, La Prima. We had Zuffalo, their Toronto-based funk band, from their new album entitled Morning Light. Souls and Rhythm, they're local, and Don't Make Everything About You, that's from their latest album. Came out in May, I think, of this year. All right, we're going to get into a little funk here, courtesy of Mandrill, and some of you may remember them. They were a New York City, Brooklyn, I think, funk band that were highly influential. And yeah, everyone from George Clinton and on were all cited them as influences, and yeah, they've got the chunk.

The OJs going way back to early 70s, I think, and from their album Superbad and Peace. Yeah, Peace Indeed, something the world could use a little more of. Pino Palladino and Blake Mills before that with Écouté from their album Notes and Attachments, and Mandrill started the set out with Fat City Strut. Well, we're just about done here on the Road Pops here. Rob's here with the Electric Company to keep your grooves into going into the Friday night and kicking things off here. Grant will be back next week. We'll be back here. We want to thank our sponsors at Kensington Wine Market down at Kensington Road and 12th Street Northwest for their support. 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